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3: Good morning, everyone. Man, do we have a week of weather coming up. We have two more days of sunshine and high near 90 degrees before a very strong system pulls out into the Midwest, and that will bring us chances of strong thunderstorms Tuesday night through Thursday and possibly our first frost on Saturday morning. You better hang on tight. 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

I don't know if you knew it or not, but Kane Brown, he's got a woman. There you go. It's today's Country 95.3 KDKD and Mornings in the Sticks with Steve Stevens on a back to work Monday. My, oh my, oh my. Mondays. Ugh, hate them. What a drag. But nonetheless, hey, we got to deal with it. You got to go through Monday to get to Friday. So I guess that's the price we'll pay. It's Mornings in the Sticks on 95.3 KDKD. 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The Swan Brothers. Anybody out? Show of hands. Anybody out there remember the Swan Brothers? Well, they're back with a brand new tune called Honky Tonk.

0: honk on, and we will get our honky tonk on right after this.
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2: Fox News, I'm Gianna Gelosi. President Trump announced an energy ceasefire on Truth Social, but Russia keeps striking Ukraine's infrastructure.
3: President Zelensky says his country keeps agreeing to halt attacks on energy facilities, but Russia never complies.
4: Last night, Russian oil refineries were not burning. But at midnight, a Russian jet powered chassis struck a gas production facility in Ukraine.
3: The Kremlin hasn't publicly acknowledged President Trump's post.
2: That's Fox's Jonathan Savage. Pope Leo XIV announcing he's going to be undergoing surgery in the coming days to remove a nodule on his lung.
5: The 71-year-old Pope, who was originally from the south side of Chicago, has no previously known health problems. He's known to be physically active. The Vatican has not disclosed whether the nodule is cancerous.
2: Fox's Alex Hogan reporting. 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
7: 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Hello, I'm Clay Radford. Well, the Clinton Public Works Committee will meet on Tuesday morning at 7 a.m. at City Hall with several rezoning requests and infrastructure projects on the agenda. Committee members will review two rezoning applications, including a request to allow a two-family residential use at 506 East Franklin Street. The Planning Commission made no recommendations on that request. The second application seeks to rezone property

0: at 613 West Grand River Street for agricultural rural residential use. The Planning Commission voted unanimously to recommend denial of that request. The other agenda items include updates on Artesian Pool, Price Lane, the North Junction Sidewalk Project, and street improvements along 2nd Street, Calvert Drive, and Countryside Drive. The committee will also discuss upgrades to the city's wastewater treatment plant and review the August wastewater operational report. Tuesday's meeting begins at 7 a.m. at Clinton City Hall on East Ohio Street in Clinton. Well, the Henry County Sheriff's Office is reporting 16 arrests during the week of October 2nd through October 8th. Sheriff Aaron Brown says that arrests involved a variety of offenses, including drug possession, outstanding warrants, stealing, harassment, and traffic violations. Among the incidents were arrests for failure to register as a sex offender in Clinton, a harassment investigation in Windsor, and a traffic stop near Calhoun that led to the discovery of suspected methamphetamine and several outstanding warrants. The Sheriff's Office also reported 96 inmates currently housed at the Henry County Jail, including 72 men and 24 women. All individuals arrested are presumed innocent until proven guilty. You can find the complete weekly arrest report, including the names, charges, and incident details on our website at mykdkd.com. Well, the Golden Valley VFW Post 1894 Auxiliary in Clinton is encouraging Henry County High School students to show off their artistic talents while celebrating patriotism. Students in grades 9 through 12, including homeschool students, are invited to enter a two national patriotic art contest featuring both two-dimensional and three-dimensional artwork. Locally, each contest will be awarded $75 for first place, $50 for second place, and $25 for third. First place winners will advance to state competition with a chance to compete nationally for scholarships worth up to $15,000 in two-dimensional contest and $25,000 in the three-dimensional contest. The deadline to submit artwork is March 31st. Students interested in participating can contact the auxiliary chairperson, Debbie Atwood, at Golden Valley VFW Post in Clinton. Complete contest information and entry requirements are available through the VFW Auxiliary's national website. 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
1: Happy Monday morning, everyone. Man, do we have a week of weather coming up. We have two more days of sunshine and high near 90 degrees before a very strong system pulls out into the Midwest, and that will bring us chances of strong thunderstorms Tuesday night through Thursday and possibly our first frost on Saturday morning. You better hang on tight. 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
2: All right, who is this weather guy? 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Does he know what he's talking about? First frost or something? Is that what he said? 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Could be. We'll visit with Clay Radford coming up here in just a moment, by the way. We are in hour number two of the morning show on a Monday morning. Oh, yeah, and thank you, Sub, too, for the forecast. 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
6: 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Thoughts?
10: Celebrating?
11: Yeah, I'm just working.
12: You are Columbus and I am America. Discover me.
13: Let the show begin!
11: Yeah, I'm just working.
0: Hey, I'm
2: happy,
0: working day.
2: Happy Columbus Day.
0: Is this the day that he discovered America and then we don't have Thanksgiving for like another month?
2: Oh, you're a little loose on that discover term. We're kind of kicking that around these days.
0: I know. He was when he crashed his
2: I'm going to tell you a little story about that coming up here.
0: His Oldsmobile into the Plymouth Rock.
5: Boom, boom, boom!
2: His Oldsmobile into a Plymouth Rock. Welcome to Mornings in the Sticks on Columbus Day 2026. Steve Stevens, Clay Radford alongside. Let's

0: take a look at those official unofficial holidays, and then I'll tell you a little more of my story about Columbus Day today.
1: I would love to hear it.
0: I bet you would. Your official unofficial holidays, in addition to Columbus Day, which we're still doing that, or we take the statues down, or we put them back up? I don't,
1: they're up right now.
0: DJT.
1: Yeah.
0: Give me a call, buddy. We need to talk about some things. Not just that. A few other things, too. National Farmers Day today.
1: I didn't know.
0: Every day.
1: I would have sold a package or something about it.
0: Think the farmers.
1: We had 4-H week last week.
0: We did.
1: Thanks to all the 4-Hers.
0: Mm-hmm.
1: Also, thanks to the farmers to help the 4-Hers.
0: Uh-huh.
1: But now the 4-Hers need to thank the farmers.
0: Because today's the day.
1: Yeah.
0: National Farmers Day. It is Day of Respect for Cultural Diversity.
1: Yes.
0: As well out there. National Savings Day.
1: Savings, like...
0: So put a couple pennies in the bank.
1: Okay.
0: Oh, no, they don't make those anymore.
1: No,
0: a couple nickels in the bank. It is a World Arthritis Day.
1: I'm celebrating every day.
0: All of you that are suffering out there, arthritis is a terrible, terrible thing. You'll like this one,
1: okay.
0: Clay Radford, because I know you're a fan.
1: Yeah.
0: Pulled Pork Day.
1: Mm.
0: It is Pulled Pork Day.
1: We have
0: today.
1: Some leftover that we smoked last week.
0: Oh, okay.
1: So we gotta eat it up. It's some leftover pulled pork, but man, I'll hit it.
0: All right.
1: Yeah.
0: All right.
1: Give me some cheese and a pickle.
0: Cheese and pickle. Pulled pork. Clay Radford. All right. Back in the day, October the 12th, 534 years ago, 1492, Christopher Columbus sailed the ocean blue.
1: Yeah. Was he leaving?
0: Well, he was asleep on this day in 1492. He was asleep aboard the Santa Maria. Now, Rodrigo de Triana spotted the Bahamian island of Guanahani from the crow's nest of the Pinta. Columbus renamed the island San Salvador. The king and queen of Spain had promised a reward to the first person that spotted land. Young Rodrigo had spotted said land,
1: yeah,
0: but Columbus collected the reward.
1: Oh.
0: He told Rodrigo the land that he saw was probably just a cloud.
1: Ouch.
0: Oh, Chris Columbus.
1: So what's
0: shady, man.
1: Yeah, and a little cloudy. What's that guy's name that spotted it from the bird's nest?
0: Rodrigo de Triana.
1: Day. De Triana Day. Today should be... Rodrigo D'Atriano Day.
0: D'Atriano Day instead of Christopher Columbus Day. So, yeah. Yeah.
1: So,
0: you see that? It's like, what'd you see there? Where's it at?
1: Yeah.
0: Pointed out there? Oh, no, that don't count.
1: You know.
0: I found it first. It's over here.
1: Growing up in school, we learned about, you know, Thanksgiving and all that. And Christopher Columbus discovered America, and they have Thanksgiving. It all sets place in the 13 colonies up in the New England area. But really, they discovered it down in the Caribbean. Why aren't we down in Miami having margaritas and stuff for Thanksgiving?
0: I'm in.
1: You see what I'm saying?
0: You had me at margarita.
1: I knew I did.
0: You had me at margarita. Yeah. And then over the last few years, several years, this word discover, it's perplexing my brain. It's making my brain hurt. Christopher Columbus discovered America. No, he didn't. It wasn't lost.
1: Because
0: it was here the whole time.
1: It was. But when he got here, there's already people here. So they had it claimed before. So
0: I hate the terminology of discovered. Maybe, how about the first European to lay eyes upon it?
1: Yeah, there we go. I like that.
0: He didn't discover it. It was already here.
1: Like I said, he crashed his Oldsmobile into the Plymouth.
0: Oldsmobile into the Plymouth Rock. I love that. It's good stuff. Now, 95 years ago, in 1931, the Christ the Redeemer statue opened to the public in Rio de Janeiro. That's a big one.
1: Yeah. That was so cool.
0: It's huge.
1: Beautiful.
0: Man.
1: Yeah.
0: Huge.
1: Have you seen it?
0: Just on the internets and TV and things.
1: I first
0: would like to lay my eyes on it.
1: I would as well. The first time I laid eyes on it was in an encyclopedia.
0: Yeah.
1: And I always thought, oh, Rio de Janeiro. It's so beautiful.
0: Yeah.
1: And I've never been.
0: Go down for Carnival.
1: Yeah, exactly. I've seen it in encyclopedias in this internet thing you talked about.
0: This internet thing. This internet thing that you speak of, I discovered it on this day in 1492. 33 years ago in 93, Faith Hill released her debut album, Take Me As I Am. That's the one that featured Wild One and her cover of the Joplin classic, Piece of My Heart. Uh-huh. And then 29 years ago in 96,

0: For some reason, it feels longer than 29 years ago to me. 97, John Denver died of blunt force trauma when his plane crashed in the Pacific Ocean near Monterey Bay in California. He was only 53 at the time. And here's the weird, the gory, the gross part,
1: okay.
0: I guess. And I'm going to share it. So, kids, I apologize.
1: Pull yours.
0: This offends you. Coastal authorities never recovered his head, his pelvis, his kidneys, or his spleen. That was a true story, apparently.
1: Wow.
0: So they had to identify him. And
1: had to identify him by all these parts and missing parts.
0: Parts is parts, yeah. Some say. 14 years ago in 2012, Argo was released, directed and starring Ben Affleck. It went on to win the Oscar for Best Picture. I don't think I've ever seen
1: it. I don't think I've seen either.
0: Now, I have seen Fargo.
1: a little different genre.
0: That's set up north.
1: Yeah.
0: And 8 years ago today in 2018, for comic book fans out there, Titans, the live-action version of Teen Titans,
1: yeah.
0: had its premiere. It ran for 4 seasons. And there you go, superhero fans. That brings us to birthdays this morning. It's Josh Hutcherson's birthday. He is 34. That's PETA in The Hunger Games. Know him?
1: No.
0: You'd know him.
1: I know PETA. But not that PETA. I know PETA from Family Guy. PETA!
0: I know my dad used to call us kids running around, you're a PETA, which stands for pain in the... There you go. Mm-hmm. PETA. Don't be a PETA. Kirk Cameron. Mike Seaver from Growing Pains is 56 today. Marty McGuire of The Chicks is 57 today. And Hugh Jackman.
1: Yeah, Hugh.
0: Back to comic book lore. Wolverine is 58 today. So there you go.
1: Cool.
0: Hugh Jackman. That guy looks like he's going to live forever.
1: Uh-huh.
0: He looks as good as
1: he's like the next coming of Chuck Norris.
0: He's one of the, as Melody would say, my Melody, one of the vampires that walks amongst us because they don't age. And she feels that way about like Halle Berry and Jennifer Lopez.
1: Yeah,
0: the vampires.
1: The vampires.
0: That walk amongst us.
1: Sold their souls out in Hollywood.
0: Yeah. So there you go. Birthdays, history, holidays on this. Hang on. On this Rodrigo de Triana Day.
1: There you go. The guy who laid his eyes upon a new continent in the East Atlantic Ocean.
0: I'm giving you props, Rod. There you go, buddy. There you go. We're going to get you a day named after
1: Wonder where
0: you.
1: He's buried at.
0: Old Chris probably chucked him over the side of the boat.
1: You didn't see it? I did. Woo!
0: Anybody seen Rodrigo?
1: Yeah.
0: He was just up here. Yeah. There you go. Christopher Columbus. This guy's a little more shady now that I investigate him further. I don't know about him.
1: We should get the Henry County watchdog on him.
0: Yeah.
1: Really, really dig into this Christopher Columbus fella.
0: Yeah.
1: Yeah.
0: See what he's got up his puffy sleeve.
1: Yeah. Because
0: he's wearing a big puffy shirt.
1: Yeah, big puffy shirt with a big old, just like where his muscles would be, his shirt's puffy.
0: Big old puffy hat.
1: Yeah.
0: Probably got a feather off of it or something.
1: Where'd he get the feather?
0: You know.
1: It didn't blow off when he was riding on across the ocean blue?
0: Seagull.
1: Seagull
0: landed there.
1: Is that a turkey? No, seagull.
0: Yanked the tail feather out there. Yay! All right. We're going to play you a few tunes, take you up to 7:25, get your ag headlines this morning, a service of Miller Seed like we do each and every Monday through Friday at 7:25. And then later this morning, for all you aggers out there, we'll get that a livestock report with one of our many ag reports.
1: The aggers that you refer to are the farmers, and today is the day that we appreciate farmers.
0: Absolutely. That's what I was leading up to. So
1: just helping you, Steve.
0: Here's Adam Warner
1: with
0: The Farmer.
1: The Farmer.
0: In honor of all the farmers out there. Thank you for what you do.
1: Amen.
0: All right. Christopher Columbus.

0: Oh, that's Parker McCollum and killing me here on Mornings. You're killing me, Smalls, here on Mornings in the Sticks. Let's get those ag headlines, a service of Miller Seed here on my KDKD.
1: With a look at ag news headlines, I'm Kara Hart on Brownfield. Missouri is expanding its temporary dyed diesel exemption to all motorists and extending higher ag hauling weight limits through December 31st. Governor Mike Kehoe signed a new executive order Friday. Garrett Hawkins, president of Missouri Farm Bureau, says it's good to see farmers get some flexibility to address higher diesel prices. University of Missouri is expanding its ag research, education, and workforce development capabilities with four new upgraded facilities. There were ribbon cuttings for four new facilities at MU on Friday. Investing in the future of corn, we hear more from Brownfield's Jared White. A market analyst says the USDA surprised grain traders with its corn yield increase in the October supply-demand report last week, and USDA trimmed its 2026 red meat production projections while increasing expectations for poultry. For more ag news, markets, and weather, go to brownfieldagnews.com. I'm Kara Hart for Brownfield.
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7: Good morning, everyone. I sure hope you're hanging on tight because we have a wild week of weather coming up. We have two more days of sunshine and high near 90 degrees before a very strong system pulls out into the Midwest, and that will bring a chance to a strong thunderstorm Tuesday night through Thursday and possibly our first frost on Saturday morning. This look at the SkyTrack weather forecast is brought to you by Clint's Bar and Grill in downtown Calhoun, where good food and friends meet up. Stop in for some hometown hospitality.
8: Thank you some SkyTrack weather there at almost 7:31 here on a Monday morning. It is in the upper 60s currently, just under 70 degrees, 68 here at the KDKD studios, and some change in the weather coming.
4: Yep.
8: You know, my weather app, when I got up this morning, I hit it every day just to see if I can wear pants. It said near record highs possible today.
4: Today. And then a chance of frost by Saturday morning.
8: I didn't look that far ahead.
4: I know you didn't.
8: I just need to know if I need a jacket this morning as I head out into the great unknown.
4: I mean, it's cool now. You could have a jacket.
8: No jacket today.
4: But you
8: no jacket today. I'm jacketless today.
4: And you have pants on, just so everybody's clear.
8: Yes, just so everybody's clear. I am wearing. I'm indeed wearing pants today. Jeans, as a matter of fact, my go-tos.
4: Your go-tos.
8: Yeah.
4: Yeah. Mine too. I like paired denim on my bottom.
8: I have worn jeans for so many years that it's hard to not wear
2: Yeah.
8: Jeans.

0: You know, I put on another pair of pants, I feel like I need to make a court appearance, or I'm going to a funeral or a wedding or a kid's recital.
1: Same thing.
0: It's like, what am I dressed up for? Sometimes. Not always, but sometimes. All right, Clay Radford, how was your weekend, brother?
1: Well,
0: you had an anniversary.
1: I did celebrate an anniversary. My wife and I. So let me...
0: Back up
1: a little bit.
0: All right.
1: We worked Friday night.
0: Set the scene.
1: Here's the scene. It was a cold...
0: Christopher Columbus boarded the ship.
1: Don't get me on him again. Mr. Rodrigo, happy salute to you.
0: Yes.
1: No.
0: Happy Rodrigo Day.
1: Saturday, we woke up. We went to my in-laws, dropped the kids off. Brittany and I was going to go to the city. We had plans to celebrate our anniversary, mm-hmm. and I'll get to those in just a second. Mm-hmm. But after we dropped the kids off, we ran over to Pizza Glen. Pizza Glen celebrated 50 years this past weekend. Woo, that's awesome. You know, awesome.
0: Absolutely.
1: And Brittany used to work there, one of her first jobs. Mm-hmm. And so we went over there. And I took some pictures of everybody lining up.
0: Saw it on our social media. Yep.
1: So congratulations again to Pizza Glen. And then once she did that, we got a couple T-shirts, and then we got out of there. We hit the highway. We went up to the city. We went to do a little shopping. First place we went to go shopping, kind of a bust. Really didn't get anywhere good or anything like that. Second place we went, same thing. Picked up one or two items, and that was it. We left. Looked at the time. We're supposed to meet my sister and brother-in-law for dinner. And, well, we had just enough time to run by the hotel and, drop our luggage off at the hotel and kind of quickly freshen up before we ran over to their place because they live in Liberty. So we ran over. I talked Brittany into getting a room at Harris Casino.
0: Yeah.
1: So we stayed at Harris Casino because there was a card show at Harris Casino.
0: Oh.
1: So I talked her into that one. And
0: Brett, I'm sorry, Brett.
1: So we dropped the luggage off at the casino or at our hotel room at the casino, freshened up, and then jumped in the car and ran over to John and Haley's place. And we met up with them, ran up for dinner. Dinner was phenomenal. Red Door. It's called Red Door.
0: Oh, yeah. Brittany was telling me about
1: really
0: that
1: good
0: last
1: up in Liberty. Really, really good. Pulled pork. I didn't see pulled pork day. Pulled pork appetizer. Egg rolls. Pulled pork egg rolls is what they're called.
0: Yeah.
1: Phenomenal. Absolutely phenomenal. Probably the best thing I had. Really good dinner. Then after dinner, John Haley, Brittany and I, we went down to Worlds of Fun. Mm-hmm. So anybody that knows Brittany and I, we love Halloween. We love, you know, being haunted and spooky and all this stuff. So after dinner, kind of a tradition that John and Haley, Brittany and I, we go to Halloween Haunt every year. This year just happened to fall on our anniversary, which we're fine with. And we went with John and Haley to Worlds of Fun, and it was the most disappointing time we've ever had.
0: It was not Worlds of Fun.
1: No, it was Worlds of People.
0: Oh, a crowded?
1: The crowd was...
0: Well, weather, man, yeah.
1: Oh, my goodness, so many people. Every line was at least a two-hour wait for either the haunted houses or the rides.
0: That is no fun.
1: Yeah, no fun at all. And we rode two rides. We went through one haunted house, and we did a lot of walking and mingling through the people.
0: How long were the beer lines?
1: Just as long.
0: Oh, see?
1: It was long.
0: I would have went back to the casino and started gambling.
1: Yeah. But, you know, we already spent money to get in, and we didn't want to spend another $100 for the fast passes because, you know, they have fast passes for the haunted attractions and all that stuff. So after spending a fortune, you don't need to spend another fortune to get the fast pass. So our anniversary plans, 2 years ago when we went, we rode all the roller coasters. We went to all the haunted houses. You know, we had just the perfect time.
0: Right.
1: Timing this year was terrible. It took us about an hour to get out of the parking lot because we did stay and we shut the park down.
0: Yeah. You toughed it out.
1: Yeah, we toughed it out. We made the best of what we had.
0: Okay.
1: And when we were leaving, it took us, an hour to get out of the parking lot, it seemed like. It took us an hour to get in the parking lot. It took us an hour to get out of the parking lot. It was just... so many people at Worlds of Fun this weekend. It just was actually kind of mind-blowing.
0: Man, my Saturday was way better than yours. I had a much better time on your anniversary than you did.
1: Oh, I'm sure you did, Steve. What'd you do for my anniversary?
0: Wow. I celebrated Clay and Brittany's anniversary down at Ozarks Amphitheater.
1: Oh, okay. Who'd you see?
0: Went to the final show of the season.
1: Yes.
0: The 2026.
1: Close it out. Shut it down, too.
0: COMC concert season down at Ozarks Amp. Final show was Midland and Clint Black.
1: Wow.
0: It's kind of a unique pairing.
1: Eclectic pairing,
0: But

0: very they matched very well, because Midland's got kind of a classic sound to them, and, yeah, and Clint, of course, big in the 90s. Wonderful show. Weather was perfect. Ran into some of our winners, yeah, as well, because we gave tickets away to that, yeah, one. I stumbled into some early VIP passes, as you know, make a phone call
1: as a radio person can, yeah.
0: As when you're like Christopher Columbus, like I am, you, yeah, can, you can get these kind of, yeah, things. And
1: I discovered the tickets, Steve. You just took advantage of them.
0: So yeah, had a good time there. Had to swing by my local favorite down there, which is called Scuttlebutt Bar,
1: yeah,
0: and Grill,
1: yeah, yeah, yeah, yeah,
0: and had me an ice cold hams from the land of sky blue waters.
1: Nice.
0: Yeah, the weather was beautiful. The show was wonderful. A good crowd and a great way to wrap up 2026 down at Ozarks Amphitheater. Can't wait to see what they bring in next year.
1: Uh-huh.
0: We've had a partnership with them for a number of years now. Hope to continue that because, like I tell just about everybody, I think it's my absolute favorite place to see an outdoor show.
1: Yeah.
0: It's easy in and out, uh-huh, as far as the parking goes, and general parking is free,
1: yeah,
0: which is nice.
1: Can't beat that.
0: At concerts these days. And it's not too big, it's not too small, and now,
1: good,
0: you know, the concession prices, that's a whole nother story, but
1: right,
0: that's across the board no matter where you go.
1: Yeah.
0: So, but yeah.
1: Good. Great, time. good.
0: Good time. Oh, and Saturday morning.
1: Yeah.
0: I can't forget this. Final game of the regular season.
1: And little Messi put it in the back of the net again.
0: Little Messi, my Grady, got him another goal. And
1: wow,
0: what a game. It was the game of the season thus far for Team Blue.
1: Yeah.
0: And they pulled out a victory, so they will now be playing in the Under-13 Championship,
1: wow,
0: on Saturday. So excited for that. It's been a great, great year at the soccer complex here,
1: good,
0: in Clinton.
1: Good, good. I'm glad you've enjoyed
0: thoroughly
1: it.
0: But then I hear this weather yahoo guy we got working here say there's a chance of frost or something.
1: We call him Sub-Zero.
0: Yeah, if there's a chance of frost coming.
1: Always, yes, is, 50-50, Steve.
0: Yeah, 50-50 chance of frost or snow.
1: Either
0: or
1: I will or
0: anything.
1: Won't.
0: So look forward to wrapping up the soccer season this coming weekend here in Clinton.
1: You might be singing a different song.
0: I might be, yeah. Yeah, it's going to be a tough one.
1: Yeah, you might want your hot cocoa. Pack your thermos.
0: It's going to be a tough game.
1: Yeah.
0: I know that because
1: the
0: team leading in the league, uh-huh, I believe, is undefeated, and we are 3-3.
1: Okay,
0: so
1: three up, three down. Yep.
0: Yeah,
1: here we go.
0: It's going to be a tough.
1: It'll be a good one though.
0: So go Team Blue.
1: Yeah, here we go. Go Blue.
0: What I'm saying.
1: Oh Blue. Yeah, I like
0: Old Blue. You're my boy, Blue.
1: You're my boy, Blue. No, that's good. Blue. So you had a great eventful weekend.
0: I had a great weekend as well.
1: Good.
0: Yes,
1: good. Yeah, I'm ready for this week to get rolling. We're supposed to have some thunderstorms midweek, and then
0: we could
1: a cold front
0: the rain.
1: Push. Yeah, we could definitely use the rain.
0: Still
1: dry out there. I'm still watering the plants every day. It seems like every time, mm-hmm, I get home, like the wilting, like feed me, Seymour, feed me. So I give them some water.
0: Right. So. Halloween's just a few weeks away.
1: Yes, and don't forget tomorrow night out at the Benson Center.
0: There you go.
1: We have the candidate spotlight. Got all three candidates that's on the old list. That'll be on your ballot. That list is your ballot. This coming up November, get on out there. Shannon Hills is your Democratic candidate, as well as Daniel Wilson, your Republican, and Amanda Johnson is your independent candidate. And they'll be on stage answering the tough questions from me, Clay Radford, as we'll be doing this live and in person out at the Benson Center. Hopefully you can make it out. We'll record it if you miss it and play it back every Saturday up until Election Day here on KDKD.
0: Oh, okay.
1: Every Saturday morning at some point, probably in the 7 o'clock hour every
0: gonna
1: Saturday.
0: Going to rerun that.
1: Rerun it,
0: so
1: yep.
0: Folks that don't have an opportunity to either be there or catch one of the one broadcast, there
1: right.
0: will be multiple broadcasts,
1: mm-hmm,
0: to check that out.
1: So yeah.
0: Good. Yeah, I'm ready to get this election over with.
1: Yeah.
0: It seems like we've been voting all year long.
1: It's been a long year.
0: All year
1: uh-huh.
0: long. We've been
1: usually midterm years.
0: And voting on that.
1: Yeah, midterm years are pretty long.
0: It's not
1: like.
0: Just here. It's across the country in different primaries, different times. It's just, it's an election year, and man, you can tell.
1: Yep.
0: You can sure tell. So hopefully we'll all vote correctly and solve all the problems.
1: Doubtful, but okay.
0: That we're working on.
1: I like your

0: wishful thinking.
1: And then moving forward, come December, and then, of course, early next year, we start off a new year. Everything's going to be perfect.
0: I hope so.
1: Because we're going to elect the right people into office, and we're going to solve all the problems and end all the wars, and everybody's going to get more money in their pocket, and gas prices are going to plummet.
0: Steve.
1: And what?
0: I'm going to stop you right there.
1: Okay.
0: You're hyping these people up.
1: I'm dreaming over here.
0: You're dreaming. Right. You're dreaming on the radio. Because you know dang well that ain't going to happen.
1: Take things away from me, Clay Radford, but you can't take away my dreams.
0: Well, hey, you keep dreaming, my friend.
1: Keep your feet on the ground and keep reaching for the stars.
0: As long as you're loving life. That's all that matters.
1: I actually, here of late, I am kind of loving life. Life's pretty good.
0: Good.
1: It's not bad.
0: Yeah, good.
1: I mean, it
0: can't beat that.
1: It could be worse.
0: It could be a lot worse.
1: It could always be better, but it could always be way, way worse, too. So, yeah. Loving life again. Me and Ella Langley. For all you Ella fellas out there.
0: I'm one.
1: It's Mornings in the Sticks.

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2: The focus is on Ohio, where Republican Senator John Husted is facing off in a high-stakes special election matchup against former Democratic Senator Sherrod Brown. Husted was appointed to fill Vice President J.D. Vance's former seat.
1: Fox's Alexandria Hoff at the White House. Four are dead, two in Florida, two in Alabama from Hurricane Isaias. This man describes the aftermath in Milton, Florida.
3: Definitely was a jaw-dropping moment.
1: Fox's Katie Byrne is there.
4: The good news, power companies are saying roughly 95% of customers should expect to get their power back by tonight here in Florida.
1: Fox Carolina reporting a man in South Carolina was killed by a falling tree connected to what was left of the hurricane. The Vatican says Pope Leo will have lung surgery tomorrow to remove a growth. The Pope revealed his condition during his Sunday blessing. 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
6: 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Hello, I'm Clay Radford. Well, the Clinton Public Works Committee will meet on Tuesday morning at 7 a.m. at City Hall with several rezoning requests and infrastructure projects on the agenda. Committee members will review two rezoning applications, including a request to allow a two-family residential use at 506 East Franklin Street. The Planning Commission made no recommendations on that request. The second application seeks to rezone property at 613 West Grand River Street for agricultural rural residential use. The Planning Commission voted unanimously to recommend denial of that request. The other agenda items include updates on Artesian Pool, Price Lane, the North Junction Sidewalk Project, and street improvements along 2nd Street, Calvert Drive, and Countryside Drive. The committee will also discuss upgrades to the city's wastewater treatment plant and review the August wastewater operational report. Tuesday's meeting begins at 7 a.m. at Clinton City Hall on East Ohio Street in Clinton. Well, the Henry County Sheriff's Office

0: reporting 16 arrests during the week of October 2nd through October 8th. Sheriff Aaron Brown says that arrests involved a variety of offenses, including drug possession, outstanding warrants, stealing, harassment, and traffic violations. Among the incidents were arrests for failure to register as a sex offender in Clinton, a harassment investigation in Windsor, and a traffic stop near Calhoun that led to the discovery of suspected methamphetamine and several outstanding warrants. The sheriff's office also reported 96 inmates currently housed at the Henry County Jail, including 72 men and 24 women. All individuals arrested are presumed innocent until proven guilty. You can find the complete weekly arrest report, including the names, charges, and incident details on our website at mykdkd.com. Well, the Golden Valley VFW Post 1894 Auxiliary in Clinton is encouraging Henry County High School students to show off their artistic talents while celebrating patriotism. Students in grades 9 through 12, including homeschool students, are invited to enter a two national patriotic art contest featuring both two-dimensional and three-dimensional artwork. Locally, each contest will be awarded $75 for first place, $50 for second place, and $25 for third. First place winners will advance to state competition with a chance to compete nationally for scholarships worth up to $15,000 in two-dimensional contest and $25,000 in the three-dimensional contest. The deadline to submit artwork is March 31st. Students interested in participating can contact the auxiliary chairperson, Debbie Atwood, at Golden Valley VFW Post in Clinton. Complete contest information and entry requirements are available through the VFW Auxiliary's national website. 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We are community first.
1: 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That's community news here in the 8 o'clock hour. 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
3: Good morning, everyone. Man, do we have a week of weather coming up. We have two more days of sunshine and highs near 90 degrees before a very strong system pulls out into the Midwest, and that will bring us chances of strong thunderstorm Tuesday night through Thursday and possibly our first frost on Saturday morning. You better hang on tight. 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
1: All right, thank you, Sub. Thank you for that weather update. I don't like the sound of frost coming, but we are inching towards that time of year. Correct, correct. 8:05 and a half, 69 degrees currently here at the studios. 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We're headed into hour number three of the morning show. 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Something that is coming up. We gave tickets away last week, but the event is coming this Saturday, October the 17th. It's the 35th annual Oktoberfest at Valley Center United Church of Christ. It begins at 3 p.m., goes till 8 p.m., an authentic German home-cooked meal, a country store, musical entertainment, and more. Adult tickets are $15, children ages 6 to 12, $3. And if you bring a non-perishable food item with you, you will get a dollar off an adult meal ticket. Again, that's this Saturday, October 17th, 3 until 8 p.m., Valley Center United Church of Christ, 930 Northeast 1126 Road in rural Deep Water, Missouri. We will take a break, and when we come back, shot of Fine Age Country on the way for you right after this.
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14: Oh, they got some of the cheapest gas around, too, up there at Sap Brothers Travel Center in Harrisonville. All right, we're going to do a shot of fine age country for you. Well, kind of, sort of, because this one kind of leans on the pop adult contemporary side as well. But I'm tying it in with the death-iversary of John Denver. We lost John Denver 29 years ago today, 1997. He was killed at the age of just 53 when his experimental Rutan Long Easy plane crashed into the Pacific Ocean near Pacific Grove, California. The crash badly disfigured John's head and body, making identification by dental records nearly impossible. Records of fingerprints were used to confirm that the pilot was indeed the singer. He was one of the most popular acoustic artists of the 70s, earning 12 gold and 4 platinum albums and signature songs along the way, like Take Me Home, Country Roads, Annie's Song, Sunshine on My Shoulders, and I thought we would go with this one, Rocky Mountain High, your shot of fine age country. From the late, great John Denver on Mornings in the Sticks.

Oh, that one makes you feel good inside, doesn't it? If you've ever been to the Rocky Mountains, you've probably felt what John was singing about there. From 1972, little Rocky Mountain High on this, the 29th anniversary of the passing of John Denver, your shot of fine age country. Makes me want to jump into the car, drive out to Colorado, and get ready to go snow skiing. Colorado is a beautiful, beautiful place. Yeah, me and John Denver recommend you check it out if you never have. All right, that's been your shot of fine age country here from Mornings in the Sticks. Weird News is coming up bottom of the hour, 8:30 or thereabouts. And let me see here the headline this morning on the upcoming Weird News. Frosted tips. Frosted tips. And it's not just NSYNC. Or Halloween costumes. Frosted tips are making a comeback. They have not gone bye-bye-bye. They are now hi-hi-hi. Welcome back, Frosted Tips. We'll dive into that a little deeper. We're talking about hairstyles. Coming up 8:30 here on the morning show. Right now it's Cody Jinks and Know It All on today's country, KDKD.

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0: Oh, that's Chillian Risco out of Kansas City and Going Somewhere for you here on Mornings in the Sticks. 8 o'clock hour, your morning show is a service of S&H Farm Supply. 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Hope you're following along with 95.3 Katie Katie on Facebook. And if you would, also please follow me, Steve Stevens Disc Jockey, also on Facebook if you want to give it a look-see. As we get set to bring you the weird news here this morning, a service of Elite Billiards and Ale House. They've got tournaments every Friday and Saturday. Don't forget you can sign up for leagues, and they are a smoke-free, family-friendly facility at Elite Billiards and Ale House. Here we go.
1: Some are odd and some deranged, stories that are very strange. Weird news.
0: It's time to take a look at the weird news of the day on this Monday morning. And fashion trends. Oh my goodness, fashion trends. Everything comes back around, doesn't it? Both the cool stuff and the not so cool stuff. Well, this may be the latter. I don't know. I'm guilty as charged in this department from back in the day. Word has it that frosted tips, you know, on the hair, back in fashion. If you've deleted it from your brain, just picture Lance Bass's hair from NSYNC back in the day. Oh boy, had some good hair, right? Or just think about old guy Ferrari from, oh, you know, now. Apparently he never got the memo that frosted tips are going out of style. Lance Bass has also been trailblazing and bringing it back. He went back to frosted tips last December. At the time, he said, "Get me a Walkman and some cargos, and it's like 97 all over again." Frosted tips were once considered an embarrassing relic of the band, or the boy band era. In fact, a few years back, GQ talked about how lucky Justin Timberlake was to have survived the trend. So how did it become cool again? Well, one report says it's emerging as a byproduct of the buzz and bleach craze of the early 2020s. Someone gets a buzz cut, bleaches it, and then as it grows out, it becomes frosted tips. Huh? And even now, as frosted tips are apparently cool again, many people are just getting all over bleach and then leaning into a natural grow out as the weeks go by. It looks basically the same as it did 20 plus years ago, but today's version is slightly more unkempt.

0: compared to the fresh from the salon look of back in the day. So Frosted Tips are back, baby. I'm headed to the salon. That's your Katie Weird. How's my hair look today on the video feed, by the way? News, weird news, brought to you by Elite Billiards and Ale House. 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
7: Hey everyone, let's take a look at that SkyTrack weather forecast for this afternoon. And we are going to see continued very warm conditions across the area, with highs reaching up near 90 degrees by around 3 or 4 o'clock. Sunny and hot for your Tuesday, with highs once again into the lower 90s. But big changes coming very soon. This look at the forecast is brought to you by our good friends over at Clint's Bar and Grill in downtown Calhoun, where good food and friends meet up. 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

0: Oh, a little Darius Rucker for you as we close in on 8:45 to get that livestock report this morning, a service of Clayton's Heartfelt and Home Care here on KDKD.
1: 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Bids surfaced on Friday at $220 in Kansas and $218 live and $345 stressed in Nebraska. At the Hub City Livestock Auction in South Dakota, compared to last week, best test on yearling steers 850 to 899 pounds were mostly steady. Heifers were not well compared. The USDA says demand was good to very good. Receipts were down on the week, but up on the year. Feeder supply included 81% steers and 92% of the offering was over 600 pounds. Medium and large one feeder steers 865 to 876 pounds brought an average price of $346.78. Medium and large one feeder heifers 865 to 889 pounds brought an average price of $308.04. Box beef was mixed with choice 150 lower at $373.35 and select 257 higher at $354.30. Estimated cattle slaughter was 94,000 head. Cash hogs were higher with a very light negotiated run. The market rebounded slightly after a few days of light businesses. Processors ended the week a little more aggressive in their procurement efforts, but there's some concern about the strength of global and domestic demand. Barrows and gilts at the National Daily Direct were $175 higher with a base range of $64 to $80 with a weighted average price of $74.26. Iowa, Minnesota was $127 higher with a weighted average price of $74.59. The Western Corn Belt was $171 higher at $75.03. The Eastern Corn Belt was not reported. Butcher hog prices at the Midwest cash markets were not available. At Illinois, slaughter sows were steady with moderate demand for light offerings at $45 to $57. Barrows and gilts prices were steady with moderate demand for moderate offerings at $51 to $61. Pork values were 86 cents higher at $80.50. Picnics, ribs, hams, and bell-

0: bellies were higher, loins and butts were lower. Estimated hog slaughter was 484,000 head. At the CME, live and feeder cattle futures were sharply higher, with feeders taking the lead on the USDA drop in corn, and lean hog futures were down. I'm Kellen Havikin for Brownfield.
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2: I actually kind of like it.
3: News. I'm Gianna Gelosi. President Trump is set to take his midterm message to the campaign trail in Ohio later today.
4: Republican Senator John Husted is facing off in a high-stakes matchup. Husted was appointed to fill Vice President J.D. Vance's former seat. Here's the vice president.
5: We need to vote to send a message to the Democrats that you need to check the crazy at the door.
4: Ohio's governor's race hot as well. Vivek Ramaswamy facing off against Democrat Amy Acton.
3: And that's Fox's Alexandria Hoff. President Trump says he's considering helping Saudi Arabia fight the Houthis after weekend bombings at the airport in Riyadh killed 14 people.
6: A U.S. citizen is among the victims of what the Saudis and their allies are calling a war crime. They are involved in a military campaign to regain land taken by the Houthi rebels in Yemen. But in response, the Iran-backed group has struck Saudi energy and transport.
3: Fox's Jonathan Savage. 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
8: Here's your latest local news break from Radford Media Group. Hello, I'm Clay Radford. Well, the Clinton Public Works Committee will meet on Tuesday morning at 7 a.m. at City Hall with several rezoning requests and infrastructure projects on the agenda. Committee members will review two rezoning applications, including a request to allow a two-family residential use at 506 East Franklin Street. The Planning Commission made no recommendations on that request. The second application seeks to rezone property at 613 West Grand River Street for agricultural rural residential use. The Planning Commission voted unanimously to recommend denial of that request. The other agenda items include updates on Artesian Pool, Price Lane, the North Junction Sidewalk Project, and street improvements along 2nd Street, Calvert Drive, and Countryside Drive. The committee will also discuss upgrades to the city's wastewater treatment plant and review the August wastewater operational report. Tuesday's meeting begins at 7 a.m. at Clinton City Hall on East Ohio Street in Clinton. Well, the Henry County Sheriff's Office is reporting 16 arrests during the week of October 2nd through October 8th. Sheriff Aaron Brown says that arrests involved a variety of offenses, including drug possession, outstanding warrants, stealing, harassment, and traffic violations. Among the incidents were arrests for failure to register as a sex offender in Clinton, a harassment investigation in Windsor, and a traffic stop near Calhoun that led to the discovery of suspected methamphetamine and several outstanding warrants. The Sheriff's Office also reported 96 inmates currently housed at the Henry County Jail, including 72 men and 24 women. All individuals arrested are presumed innocent until proven guilty. You can find the complete weekly arrest report, including the names, charges, and incident details on our website

0: at mykdkd.com. Well, the Golden Valley VFW Post 1894 Auxiliary in Clinton is encouraging Henry County High School students to show off their artistic talents while celebrating patriotism. Students in grades 9 through 12, including homeschool students, are invited to enter a two national patriotic art contest featuring both two-dimensional and three-dimensional artwork. Locally, each contest will be awarded $75 for first place, $50 for second place, and $25 for third. First place winners will advance to state competition with a chance to compete nationally for scholarships worth up to $15,000 in two-dimensional contest and $25,000 in the three-dimensional contest. The deadline to submit artwork is March 31st. Students interested in participating can contact the auxiliary chairperson, Debbie Atwood, at Golden Valley VFW Post in Clinton. Complete contest information and entry requirements are available through the VFW Auxiliary's national website. 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
1: Thank you, Clay Radford. 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
3: What's going on, everyone? Let's take a look at that SkyTrap weather forecast for this afternoon. We are going to see continued very warm conditions across the area with highs reaching up near 90 degrees by around 3 or 4 o'clock. Sunny and hot for your Tuesday with highs once again up into the lower 90s, but big changes coming very soon. 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
1: Thank you, Sam. 9:05, and we are at about 72, 73 degrees with sunshine and a little light breeze out there. I can see as I stare out the window here next to the studios at the KDKD Studios here at 2201 North Antioch. And there you go. News and weather for you here in the 9 o'clock hour. Now we're going to fire up text till 10. But before we do, shout out, a reminder, I should say, for the candidate spotlight. That is coming up tomorrow for Henry County Presiding Commissioner, the candidate forum. It'll take place tomorrow, October the 13th. At 7 p.m. at the Benson Center. It's free to attend. The community questions and get everything answered and hear from the candidates what they're, where they stand on some of the issues. So get out, check that out tomorrow evening, 7 p.m. If you happen to miss it live and in person, it will be, Clay told us this morning, it'll be ran every Saturday morning, I believe he said, prior to Election Day in early November. So if you can't be there in person and you wanna hear what they have to say, you'll have some opportunities to get to that. So check the website, mykdkd.com, for more details. But we're going to fire up Text Till 10, the All Request Final Hour, your morning show. This is where you pick them. I play them. But you got to let me know what you want to hear. Can't read your mind. You got to text them over to me at 660-885-9595. Artist and title, please. I'll try and track them down in the vast KDKD library and throw them on the airways for you. It's all a service of Mallard's Roadhouse. And shout out and an old attaboy to the folks over at Mallard's Roadhouse. They recently, just here a day or two ago, had the pleasure of serving lunch for the Veterans Hunt at Duckhorn Lodge. They say they look forward to it each and every year. They've been involved for a number of years. Thanks to everyone over at Duckhorn for all you do for the kids, the veterans, and the first responders. So way to go, attaboy, as I like to say, for the crew at Mallard's Roadhouse. Here we go.

on Text Till 10, we'll start with some Chris Ledoux. What you gonna do? What a cowboy on Text Till 10 on Mornings in the Sticks, brought to you by Mallards.

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0: Oh, a classic from Alan Jackson for you here on Text Till 10. Midnight in Montgomery. We got more of your requests on the way. We will get to them. The text line this morning, excuse me there, text line this morning, 660-885-9595. 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We will take a break, and when we come back, let me look ahead here. We got some music on the way from Breland, and also some Riley Green coming up here on the morning show.
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7: Hey everyone, Subby here. Let's take a look at that SkyTrack weather forecast for this afternoon. We are going to see continued very warm conditions across the area with highs reaching up near 90 degrees by around 3 or 4 o'clock. Sunny and hot for your Tuesday with highs once again into the lower 90s, but big changes are coming very soon. 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
8: And we thank you, Sub. 925. We have warmed up to about 75, 76 degrees, and maybe some much needed rain coming later this week. We shall see. But coming at you right now, more of your requests here on Text Till 10. 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

0: Pretty Girls, Kenny Chesney for you here on Mornings in the Sticks and Text Till 10, brought to you by Mallard's Roadhouse. Kenny will be coming back to our neck of the woods next summer up there at Arrowhead, along with special guest Eric Church. And we're going to do the new one from Eric Church. It's called On the Road. And it's coming up here in just a moment after this timeout. Text Till 10, brought to you by Mallard's Loaded Barbecue Home Fries. A lunch special today out at Mallard's Roadhouse, 201 Northwest Highway 7 here in Clinton. Back with more music and more of your requests on the way next.
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Tyler Hubbard and Park for you here on Mornings in the Sticks and Text Till 10. I'm getting ready to kick her out of Park and get on out of here for a Monday as we get set to wrap up Mornings in the Sticks and Text Till 10. Again, a shout out to Mallard's Roadhouse and their daily lunch special, loaded barbecue home fries on a Monday for lunch. Out at Mallard's. Have a great rest of your day, and we'll do it all over again tomorrow, Tuesday morning, just past 6. That time, we'll get started again with Mornings in the Sticks. I'm going to leave you with a brand new one from Mr. Joe Nichols. And appropriately, it's entitled, C'est la vie. I will talk to you again tomorrow morning. Have a great rest of your Monday, and see ya, and I wouldn't wanna be ya.

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2: News. I'm CJ Papa. The feds raid the D.C. home of Minnesota Democratic Congresswoman Ilhan Omar.
3: There are several investigators from Homeland Security Investigations. They are on scene. Also told that DOJ involved in this investigation. We can report that it is a federal criminal investigation.
2: Fox's David Spunt near the scene. The Vatican says Pope Leo will have surgery tomorrow to remove a growth on his lung.
4: Shock, concern, and calls for prayers as Pope Leo XIV faces his first major health issue in his 17-month papacy. The first American pope announced the coming surgery on his lung at the end of his Sunday noon blessing in Rome. The 71-year-old Leo will undergo the surgery to remove the nodule at Gemelli Hospital, where all the popes are treated.
2: Fox's Lauren Green. The power is slowly coming back on in Florida following the weekend battering from the big hurricane. 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
5: Harvest machinery is getting larger and heavier, which means an increased risk of compacting the soil as it travels through the field. Soil compaction has a significant impact on water infiltration, root development, and even yield losses the next year. Jody DeYoung Hughes is a regional extension educator at the University of Minnesota. She says the number one natural defense you have against soil compaction is soil structure.
9: So when you see those little aggregates in your soil, those act like mini columns in the soil that help hold up the weight of equipment as it's going over. So the more tillage you do, the more you break apart each of those little aggregates, and they just don't have the strength to hold up equipment. So as you're breaking up the structure, you're adding a lot of air into the soil, but, you know, air cannot hold up equipment.
5: Deflate the air pressure in your tires and try to avoid driving on wet soil. 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This will reduce

0: 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But if you do have ruts, she says to just fill them in.
1: Don't try to do any deep ripping into them, because when you do the deep ripping, you're breaking up the structure even deeper into the soil, and that's going to set you up for deeper compaction the next year and also the ability to sink into the soil deeper the next year.
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8: Hey everyone, let's take a look at that SkyTrack weather forecast for this afternoon. And we are going to see continued very warm conditions across the area with highs reaching up near 90 degrees by around 3 or 4 o'clock. Sunny and hot for your Tuesday with highs once again into the lower 90s. But big changes coming very soon. This look at the forecast is brought to you by our good friends over at Clint's Bar and Grill in downtown Calhoun, where good food and friends meet up. Stop in for some hometown hospitality.

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1: 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Rob, thank you so much for joining us this month.
2: Well, thank you, Clayton. It's always a pleasure.
1: It's definitely a pleasure to have you here as well, and having the Henry County Sheriff's Office spotlighted here. And we are talking a little bit about what happened towards the end of September and the whole month of September, and then, of course, going into October, as we are, believe it or not, almost halfway through October already.
2: Yeah, it's amazing how fast time has passed.
1: Yes.
2: How quickly time has passed. It's going to be Halloween before you know it, then Thanksgiving, then Christmas, then New Year's, and
1: yeah,
2: then
1: the holidays
2: we're starting all over again.
1: Yeah. No, the holidays here towards the end of the year just kind of roll right on through quickly.
2: Yes, they do.
1: But let's recap September just a little bit. I know you guys have had a busy month, a lot of things going on in the month of September, and would you like to share what all you guys worked on?
2: Oh, certainly. So August, end of August, first part of September, schools came back in session.
1: Yeah.
2: Just a quick reminder, watch for those school buses, watch for kids that are at the at their bus stops. Sometimes they kind of play around, don't pay attention, so make sure that they don't accidentally step out in front of you, but make sure that you keep your speeds down in those areas as well. Watch for those stop arms. Make sure that if a bus has a stop arm out, that you come to a complete stop.
1: Because, don't go around it.
2: Yeah, because you do not know from what direction kids are coming from, loading, offloading, or whatever, so we'd normally have several complaints about that a year, and we specifically try to target some enforcement on that. We'll follow buses around if we know that they're if there's a problem area too, or if they're just picking up kids, just to see if we can see any violations like that.
1: Right.
2: We always encounter a couple every school year, unfortunately, but hopefully we never have an accident by the cause of that.
1: That's great,
2: so.
1: Yeah.
2: But so a little bit of awareness about that. We have been working with all of our school districts that are in the county areas, Windsor included. And I say that because Windsor is incorporated. But the sheriff's office handles the any type of law enforcement calls, patrols, any type of awareness programs that the schools ask for outside. Of Clinton City limits.
1: Right.
2: So that gives us 8 schools that we have to try to cover. Windsor's the only school that has a full-time school resource officer.
1: Okay.
2: And they have 2 separate campuses there. They've got the elementary school, they've got the junior high and high school, and he moves back and forth between those. But then, so you take the 2 Windsor schools out of the equation, and then there's 6 other schools across the county that we patrol, make appearances in.

0: just kind of awareness and try to do whatever we can as we go there to interact with the kids, interact with the faculty. But one other key job or aspect of our job that we do is this last year, the state of Missouri implemented some new statutes specific to schools and how those schools have to train and what they have to do with their staff.
1: Right.
0: When it comes to active assailants.
1: Okay.
0: If somebody comes to the school and looks to do harm to faculty members, to students, and or both, it's training those, it's training the faculty members as to awareness and how to handle that situation until law enforcement and other first responders arrive.
1: Right.
0: So,
1: and what to look for too. You know, that's the big thing is, you know, to see something that may be developing before it actually happens, how you can catch it and get law enforcement there even sooner and quicker on the scene.
0: Yes, yeah. Absolutely. Yeah. Situational awareness is normally like the one of the first things that we really hit on when we do these presentations or do these programs of about if you see something, don't dismiss it, say something. Let somebody else know and bring more folks into the thought process of how to handle the situation. But I can tell you our schools over the years have been great working with us hand in hand about active assailant trainings. They've always invited us to come in and do these trainings normally once a year with their staff before the school year starts or mid-year.
1: Yeah.
0: Whenever they
1: always
0: have,
1: good to get a refresher. Yeah.
0: Certainly. And we're more than happy to provide these trainings. Some of them have asked us to do drills, so we've already done some drills this year with faculty in their in-service days. And I know that we're scheduled to do a few more in 2026 and at least one in 2027 already.
1: Oh,
0: so
1: wow. Okay.
0: We have some dates that's coming up. So but yeah, you know, our children are huge assets. They're our legacy.
1: Mm-hmm.
0: And you know, we take a lot of time and to want to protect them, to make sure that they're safe, that the learning environment is also a safe environment, as safe as we can make it or manage it to be. And so the trainings that we do very regularly, and it also creates a great working relationship with our school district.
1: Absolutely, as it should be, because whenever they see you on site, it shouldn't be just for the bad, it should be there for the good as well, and having those relationships with the schools can build on the good side of things as well. Get the training done, you know, prepare for the worst, but always be there for the good times as well.
0: Yes, absolutely. Yeah.
1: Well, other than schools, you guys also do a lot with area churches and not only sharing programs with the church, but their staff of things that they need to be aware of, because unfortunately, churches are also targets of heinous crimes in history, modern history, it seems like. So
0: certainly,
1: you guys work
0: certainly
1: with a lot of churches in the area as well, is that right?
0: Yes, yes. So we also have a training that we put together about working with safety teams within the churches. You know, and that becomes kind of a slippery slope, I guess, is one of the ways to describe it, because our churches, the doors need to be open.
1: Mm-hmm.
0: We're called to ministry. We're called and your mission field can be wherever you're at the time.
1: Exactly.
0: Those doors need to be open. We need to be able to share Jesus' love with folks that show up, and sometimes when those folks show up, they're in crisis.
1: Mm-hmm.
0: They're having an emotional crisis. They're, you know, they're under the influence of a substance, and they don't know where else to turn except from attending church as a young person or as an adult or whatever. And when they show up, sometimes they don't have the intention of causing a disturbance or disruption, but they do.
1: Mm-hmm.
0: So we work with safety teams. We work with safety teams with folks that are maybe assigned from the church to just that situational awareness.
1: That. Yep.
0: You know, standing there at the doors. We work with door greeters to talk about how to have conversations with folks And work on some de-escalation stuff and how to handle situations if somebody shows up and they start to cause a disturbance. Of course, you know, we always tell them call 911, get law enforcement in route. But while before law enforcement gets there, while you're there with that person, how to deal with

0: with that. So
1: how to manage the situation, how to de-escalate it if possible, and just how to manage other people around it, because someone might not be involved in the disturbance, but how to protect the others around by calmly trying to subdue the person, or not really physically, but you know, but mentally, maybe verbally, yes, for sure.
0: Yeah. You know, to focus their mind in another direction, to delay whatever. If they came in there and they were confrontational, if you can refocus and delay what they're doing until help arrives, right. Absolutely. So, and we've done this for a number of years. We've had requests for that. Our ultimate goal at some point is we're wanting to bring in a well-known trainer, somebody who goes around on a nationwide basis, nationally acclaimed, and have them come in and invite all of our churches to send members of their safety team, whether it's the head of the team, whether it's a head and a couple of members or whatever, and just kind of talk about issues that we've got, because in some cases you have small churches. And I think at last count, if I remember right, earlier this year, I went to count churches, and believe it or not, we have, at this point, what we can find, I think we have 67 active churches, active church congregations within Henry County alone.
1: Wow.
0: Yeah, that's a lot.
1: That's great.
0: So if you think about how small some of them are, and they don't really have a safety team, they just have one or two people just with exercising good situational awareness,
1: right,
0: and know to call 911 if something happens. But we want to share as much information, as much training as we can with everybody, regardless of the size of congregation or the size of the church.
1: Right.
0: So
1: absolutely.
0: So we're really looking forward to that. That's one of the things that it's been on our heart, and the looking for the that program to progress whenever
1: and the opportunities to work with these churches. Yeah, absolutely. Well, we're talking with Rob Hills today, Captain Rob Hills from the Henry County Sheriff's Office, on our program for our community spotlight today. Captain Rob, we're just about out of time here. Is there anything else that you wanted to cover that we didn't get to?
0: You know, I just hit on real quickly. September was Suicide Awareness Month, Suicide Prevention Month. We just came through that.
1: Yeah.
0: You know, I just want to rehash, you know, about 988. 988 is available for everybody. They call it it's not a suicide line. You know, it's a crisis lifeline, and it's free. Whenever you call, you can call, you can text, you can chat with anybody there. Your conversation is confidential.
1: Okay.
0: It provides you with judgment-free care for emotional health, any type of crisis that you may have. If you're currently got substance abuse that's going on and you're asking for help, and they'll connect you with somebody locally whenever you make that call. First thing you're going to hear is you'll have some choices. Veterans, or if you're a veteran, press 1. I think to press 2 is for Spanish instructions.
1: Okay.
0: But as you work through that, they will connect you with a local counselor, and you will be talking to somebody live. You won't be, you know,
1: it won't be a recording.
0: It won't be a recording, and it'll be somebody local who can talk to you about services. And you know, how important it is that we implemented this statewide, how important it is that we've got this program that's out there to help folks just work through crises. So whether they are suicidal, if you are suicidal, absolutely give 988 a call. But even if you just need to talk to somebody, you know, there's not enough money at the end of the month for the bills. You know, you've got a lot of stuff that's going on. If you're dealing with some sort of emotional crisis, you can still call this number and talk to somebody, and it doesn't necessarily mean there's going to be any type of law enforcement or first responder response. There's just going to be somebody on the other end that's going to be judgment-free, that will talk to you and try to get you set up with services that are available in the area. And you know, we just everybody just needs to understand this is a great service. And by all means, if you're dealing with something, please remember and call 988.
1: Okay, very good. Well, Rob, thank you so much for joining us here on Community Spotlight today. 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But Rob, thank you so much for getting on the air and sharing all this with us today.
0: Well, thank you very much. Appreciate the opportunity.
1: That's Captain Rob Hills with the Henry County Sheriff's Office on our Community Spotlight.
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3: What's going on, everyone? Let's take a look at that SkyTrack weather forecast for this afternoon. We are going to see continued very warm conditions across the area with highs reaching up near 90 degrees by around 3 or 4 o'clock. Sunny and hot for your Tuesday with highs once again up into the lower 90s, but big changes coming very soon. 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
4: Gianna Gelosi. Homeland Security investigators conducting an early morning raid on Democrat Congresswoman Ilhan Omar's home in Washington, D.C.
5: With sources telling Fox News, the raid focuses on immigration fraud and documents completed by Omar's late father when she was a child. The search also follows public confirmation of an ongoing criminal investigation by White House border czar Tom Homan. Omar has denied allegations of immigration fraud.
4: As Fox's Jeff Manasso, Ukrainian President Volodymyr Zelensky says Russia is still striking Ukraine's energy facilities despite President Trump's claim of an energy ceasefire.
6: And we didn't attack, but Russia attacked our gas stations, energy infrastructure, and other things.
4: Zelensky on Fox. 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
7: Hey everyone, Subby here. Let's take a look at that SkyTrack weather forecast for this afternoon. We are going to see continued very warm conditions across the area with highs reaching up near 90 degrees by around 3 or 4 o'clock. Sunny and hot for your Tuesday with highs once again into the lower 90s, but big changes are coming very soon. This look at the forecast is brought to you by our good friends at Gary's Towing. 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

0: It's time to pumpkin spice things up with a bit more country.
1: It's fall in West Central Missouri, and 95.3 KDKD is right there with you.

0: learn about the elite genetics and advanced agronomic performance. But did you know Pioneer brand soybeans have proven yield advantages over competitors? Plant Pioneer. A fuel economist says over-the-road diesel prices have slightly backed off from their record high set late last month. Patrick Nahan with Gas Buddy says diesel spiked to an all-time high of $6.52 per gallon September 22nd.
1: It has fallen back to about $6.29 a gallon. And with countries in the G7 agreeing to President Trump's request to release strategic reserves from some of those nations, we have seen more downward pressure on diesel.
0: But he tells Brownfield he's skeptical how long the decrease will last.
1: The way I would summarize it is if we see more escalations in the geopolitical tensions, we certainly could see a re-aggravation in diesel prices going back up.
0: According to AAA, the national average fell to $6.26 per gallon on Monday, but is still $2.60 per gallon, or 71%, higher than year-ago levels. A DeKalb Asgro agronomist says many producers are discovering the results of less-than-ideal summer growing conditions this harvest season. Lance Tarchione, who covers western Illinois, says in addition to warm overnights during pollination, the corn in some areas suffered from too much rain.
2: The worst corn in the state by far are the guys that unfortunately picked up 12 to 15 inches of rain in June.
0: John Clem, who raises corn, soybeans, and cattle in central Illinois, agrees.
3: There's spots in the field, even fields that are pattern tile that I've been in. You can tell where those low-lying spots are. The crop's really short there. There's not much ear there. So those low spots are going to take their toll.
0: And Clem tells Brownfield it's brought yields on his early planted corn down 10 to 15% below his 5-year average. A central Kansas farmer says it's been a sluggish and disappointing start to soybean harvest. Rick Schlender says yields are well below trend line for this year's drought.
4: The heat during the pod set fill period has hurt us in that regard. So irrigated, it's going to be all over the board. There may be, I would say we'll probably be fortunate to see 20s this year for yield.
0: A farmer in central Minnesota could be on the verge of a record crop. Ryan Mockentoon says bean yields range from the mid-60s to nearly 80 bushels per acre.
5: I was a little skeptical to say record here a week ago, but I think they're going to be. I'm about half done with my acres, and they're running 71 on two of the tougher farms I've run, and that was across the scale in the elevator. So yeah, I'm going to say they're going to be record yields for my area.
0: An ag economist says farmers expect farmland values to remain strong, according to the latest Ag Economy Barometer. Joanna Calusi with Purdue Center for Commercial Agriculture says the long-term farmland value expectations index reached record high in September.
6: Alternative investments, inflation, and interest rates were mentioned as the three factors having the biggest influence on farmland values.
0: I'm Kara Hart for Brownfield.
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3: 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Sunday evening at 6 p.m. we also meet for services, and on Wednesday evening at 7 p.m. We'd be honored to have you as our guest at any opportunity that you may have to worship with us at the Clinton Church of Christ.
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3: Hey everyone, let's take a look at that SkyTrack weather forecast for this afternoon. And we are going to see continued very warm conditions across the area, with highs reaching up near 90 degrees by around 3 or 4 o'clock. Sunny and hot for your Tuesday, with highs once again into the lower 90s. But big changes coming very soon. This look at the forecast is brought to you by our good friends over at Clint's Bar and Grill in downtown Calhoun, where good food and friends meet up. Stop in for some hometown hospitality.
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3: CJ Papa, House Democratic leaders are criticizing this morning's raid of Ilhan Omar's D.C. home, calling it abuse of power by the Trump administration.
4: This was a court-authorized search warrant here at the D.C. home of Minnesota Congresswoman Ilhan Omar. No indication that there's any type of search going on at her home in Minnesota. Also no indication that she is here, given the fact that we're a few weeks away from the election and Congress is out of session.
3: Fox's David Spunt near the scene. A change from a U.S. airline.
5: Delta Airlines is delaying the launch of its nonstop flight from Atlanta to Riyadh, Saudi Arabia. It was planned for later this month. It's been rescheduled for March of next year.
3: Fox's Jeannie Gasol. The airport in Saudi Arabia has come under attack from Houthi rebels in Yemen. No meetings for Pope Leo until October 20th. He's having lung surgery tomorrow, says the Vatican. 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
7: Here's your latest local news break from Radford Media Group. Hello, I'm Clay Radford. Well, the Clinton Public Works Committee will meet on Tuesday morning at 7 a.m. at City Hall with several rezoning requests and infrastructure projects on the agenda. Committee members will review two rezoning applications, including a request to allow a two-family residential use at 506 East Franklin Street. The Planning Commission made no recommendations on that request. The second application seeks to rezone property at 613 West Grand River Street for agricultural rural residential use. The Planning Commission voted unanimously to recommend denial of that request. The other agenda items include updates on Artesian Pool, Price Lane, the North Junction Sidewalk Project, and street improvements along 2nd Street, Calvert Drive, and Countryside Drive. The committee will also discuss upgrades to the city's wastewater treatment plant and review the August wastewater operational report. Tuesday's meeting begins at 7 a.m. at Clinton City Hall on East Ohio Street in Clinton. Well, the Henry County Sheriff's Office is reporting 16 arrests during the week of October 2nd through October 8th. Sheriff Aaron Brown says that arrests involved a variety of offenses, including drug possession, outstanding warrants, stealing, harassment, and traffic violations. Among the incidents were arrests for failure to register as a sex offender in Clinton, a harassment investigation in Windsor, and a traffic stop near Calhoun that led to the discovery of suspected methamphetamine and several outstanding warrants. The Sheriff's Office also reported 96 inmates currently housed at the Henry County Jail, including 72 men and 24 women. All individuals arrested are presumed innocent until proven guilty. You can find the complete weekly arrest report, including the names, charges, and incident details on our website at mykdkd.com. Well, the Golden Valley VFW Post 1894 Auxiliary in Clinton is encouraging Henry County High School students to show off their artistic talents while celebrating patriotism. Students in grades 9 through 12, including homeschool students, are invited to enter a two national patriotic art contest featuring both two-dimensional and three-dimensional artwork. Locally, each contest will be awarded $75 for first place, $50 for second place, and $25 for third. First place winners will advance to state competition with a chance to compete nationally for scholarships worth up to $15,000 in two-dimensional contest and $25,000 in the three-dimensional contest. The deadline to submit artwork is March 31st. Students interested in participating can contact the auxiliary chairperson, Debbie Atwood, at Golden Valley VFW Post in Clinton. Complete contest information and entry requirements are available through the VFW Auxiliary's national website. These have been the latest local news stories from Radford Media Group. 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
1: Now, as we continue on here in this 12 o'clock hour on KDKD, we take a look at your funeral announcements. Helen Irene Roskopf, age 96, of Garden City, Missouri, passed away at Adair Village in Clinton. The family will receive friends at Van Zandt Mills Chapel in Clinton from 8:30 to 10:30 a.m. on Tuesday, October 13th. Graveside services will follow at 11 a.m. at the Blairstown Cemetery in Blairstown. The family suggests memorial contributions to the Blairstown Cemetery and may be left in care of the funeral home. Fond memories and condolences may be left online at vanzant-millsfuneralhome.com. Once again, that was Helen Roskopf. Mason Kit Anderson, age 90, of Fayetteville, Arkansas, formerly of Clinton, passed away on October 9th at Clear Creek Memorial Care, Fayetteville, Arkansas. Funeral services will be held at 11 a.m. on Wednesday, October 14th, at the Van Zandt Mills Chapel in Clinton. The family will receive friends 1 hour prior to the service from 10 to 11 a.m. Interment will follow at the Englewood Cemetery. Fond memories and condolences may be left online at vanzant-millsfuneralhome.com. Once again, that was Mason Anderson.
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5: What's going on, everyone? Let's take a look at that SkyTrack weather forecast for this afternoon. We are going to see continued very warm conditions across the area with highs reaching up near 90 degrees by around 3 or 4 o'clock. Sunny and hot for your Tuesday with highs once again up into the lower 90s, but big changes coming very soon. 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
1: Good afternoon, everyone. Welcome back to this Monday's edition of the Farm Forecast. It will be a wild one today, so you better be hanging on tight. Now, tomorrow will be another hot day like this afternoon with temperatures into the lower 90s. But by Tuesday night, we are going to see a strong system that will force colder air to be pushed in by the weekend. We are going to see several days of potential showers and thunderstorms beginning overnight on Tuesday. And some of these may be on the strong side. Total rainfall on average here in West Central Missouri looks to be 3/4 to 1.5 inches. But some of you are going to be picking up a little bit more if you get under a strong thunderstorm. By Saturday morning, we will feel that cold air on the backside of this system, and some of us could see our first frost of the season. Just incredible how we go from lower 90 to a potential frost. This rainfall will be welcome relief to local farmers, but we don't need the severe weather. I am just about severe weathered out for the year. That's it for today, and a big shout out to Clint Bar and Grill for sponsoring this look at the farm forecast each weekday.
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0: with Ag Headline News on Brownfield. A fuel economist says over-the-road diesel prices have slightly backed off from their record high set late last month. Patrick DeHaan with Gas Buddy says diesel spiked to an all-time high of $6.52 per gallon on September 22nd.
1: It has fallen back to about $6.29 a gallon. And with countries in the G7 agreeing to President Trump's request to release strategic reserves from some of those nations, we have seen more downward pressure on diesel.
0: But he tells Brownfield he's skeptical on how long the decreases will last. Missouri is expanding its temporary diet diesel exemption to all motorists, aligning with President Trump's executive order on diesel tax relief. Missouri Farm Bureau President Garrett Hawkins says it's good to see farmers get some flexibility to address higher prices.
2: Certainly, we appreciate at all levels, state and federal, that leaders are looking at regulatory relief that the producers can take into account this harvest season.
0: But Hawkins says questions remain about how the temporary exemption will work, particularly when it comes to taxes. An economist says farmers expect farmland values to remain strong, according to the latest Ag Economy Barometer. Joanna Calusi with Purdue University says the long-term farmland value expectations index reached a record high in September.
3: Alternative investments, inflation, and interest rates were mentioned as the three factors having the biggest influence on farmland values. This is largely explained by rising diesel and fertilizer prices.
0: And the USDA is projecting a larger alfalfa hay crop in 2026, while expecting production of other types of hay to decline. I'm Brent Barnett with Brownfield Ag News Headlines.
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1: Fox News, I'm Gianna Gelosi. Homeland Security investigators conducting a raid on Democrat Congresswoman Ilhan Omar's home in Washington, D.C.
2: We are told this is a criminal investigation. We don't know the specifics. And this began a little bit after 6 o'clock this morning here. We've seen agents leave with boxes. Does not appear to be any sort of intense raid. No one knocking down doors, no one running in with flashlights or any type of weapons.
1: Fox's David Spunt. Now, Omar, a frequent target of Republicans, posting, "I will not be silenced." Houthi militants are warning airplanes flying in Saudi American airspace after deadly weekend missile attacks on the airport in the Saudi capital of Riyadh.
3: The strikes against the airport and energy infrastructure in the south do raise questions about if the United States could come to the defense of Saudi Arabia and launch a new round of strikes against the Iranian proxy group.
1: That is Fox's Trey Yinks in Tel Aviv. 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

0: 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Direct cash cattle trade activity is quiet. Bids and asking prices haven't surfaced. This follows another very slow week of business last week. Significant trade volume isn't expected to develop until sometime Thursday or Friday. Box beef was higher at midday with solid demand for moderate offerings. Choice up $1.93 at $3.75.28. Select was 47 cents higher at $3.54.77. In South Dakota last week, yearling feeder steers were $2 to $7 higher with spots of $10 higher. Steers weighing more than 1,000 pounds were $2 to $4 lower. Yearling feeder heifers were steady to $5 higher. Steer calves were $10 to $20 higher. Steers 550 to 600 pounds were steady to $2 higher. Heifer calves were $10 to $20 higher. The USDA says demand was good to very good for yearling steers and heifers. Medium and large one feeder steers, 500 to 548 pounds, brought $440 to $510. Medium and large one feeder heifers, 500 to 547 pounds, brought $344 to $442. Cash hog prices were not reported at midday, with just a handful of negotiated purchases. The slow start to the week is expected. Processors continue to have leverage, and that's been weighing on hog prices. Supplies of market-ready hogs are ample, with plenty of pork available. Demand is crucial, and there continues to be concerns about long-term strength. The five-day rolling average for barrels and gilts at the National Daily Direct is $74.79. It's $75.08 for the Iowa, Minnesota, and $75.38 for the Western Corn Belt. Butcher hog prices at the Midwest cash markets are $4 lower at $56. And pork values were sharply higher at midday, up $4.72 at $85.22. Hams, bellies, picnics, butts, and loins were all up. I'm Megan Grebner for Brownfield.
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9: Hey everyone, Subby here. Let's take a look at that SkyTrack weather forecast for this afternoon. We are going to see continued very warm conditions across the area with highs reaching up near 90 degrees by around 3 or 4 o'clock. Sunny and hot for your Tuesday with highs once again into the lower 90s, but big changes are coming very soon. This look at the forecast is brought to you by our good friends at Gary's Towing. 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

0: a lot of chatter when it comes to Friday's WASDE report, but how is that unfolding now into a new week? You're listening to the American Ag Network. Good afternoon. I'm Susan Littlefield, and welcome to the Monday Market Wrap-Up. We're going to get those comments coming from Connor Bridgman. He is with Ag Market. And as we look at that report, obviously, people stewed on it all weekend long.
1: Yeah, I think it's going to weigh heavy on the markets for a little bit. I mean, if you combined that September 30th stocks report, where they came in with bigger beginning stocks, and then also that yield increase that we saw, they increased demand as well. It was something like we just added north of 300 million bushels to the balance sheet. So, we can adjust that. I hope we can move forward, but it's going to weigh heavy. You know, you can't see that big of a jump and that many bushels.
0: We'll have more after this. 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
0: We continue the conversation with Connor Bridgman at Ag Markets, wondering, is the bottom in for corn?
1: Right now, the price action is good. You know, we got that report Friday, and it did what he expected. We touched limit briefly, and then we bounced off of it. At the bottom, we were at the 472. I can't remember where we're at, down there, and then we bounced. We closed, you know, right at that 200 day, and then today, you know, price action has been a little muted. It's up 3 cents as I'm looking at it right now, but it looks like we're closing above it so far. And so that, you know, if you want to be an optimist in this market, that's my hope, is that we can find the bottom and maybe move into to the next headline. Or then also, you know, can we get people start debating, is the yield really that good at that 182 that the USDA printed on Friday?
0: Full comments at AmericanAgNetwork.com. 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
2: Hey everyone, let's take a look at that SkyTrack weather forecast for this afternoon. And we are going to see continued very warm conditions across the area with highs reaching up near 90 degrees by around 3 or 4 o'clock. Sunny and hot for your Tuesday with highs once again into the lower 90s. But big changes coming very soon. This look at the forecast is brought to you by our good friends over at Clint's Bar and Grill in downtown Calhoun, where good food and friends meet up. 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

say so. Crisp air, falling leaves, and football. It's fall in West Central Missouri, and 95.3 KDKD is right there with you.

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0: Bronc Report. Of course, we here in the States are on holiday today, so any sort of information that would normally come across will not be released till tomorrow, and that includes the weekly crop progress report. U.S. weather looks mostly favorable with unseasonably warm temperatures over the weekend to start this week, and rains from Hurricane Isaias is mostly pushing further east than expected. Corn Belt rains from that system were mostly limited to the far southern and far eastern belt. Meanwhile, the next 2 weeks look mostly warm and dry, although there is some rain and chillier temperatures that are expected for the western Corn Belt. Wheat futures were mostly lower under pressure from technical selling through the sell-off of Friday. Improved planting conditions of the hard red wheat and the planting strong dollar added to that. Looking at the livestock side of the trade, cattle market had come under pressure after falling on actually not holding above their Friday high in early trade, as the December live cattle had nearby chart resistance at 227.40 to 227.55. But it's a typical quiet Monday as the Plains Direct cash cattle market has no packer bids or feedlot asking prices as market participants take inventory after Friday's trade. Lean hog futures were mostly higher as the struggling to hold the gains and continued weakness seen in the cash hog price. Numbers after this.
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0: December corn finishing up 3.25 at 483. March 497.25 up 3. Jan soybeans 13.04 3/4 down 4. March 13.14.5 down 4.25. Soybean meal for December 368.70, that up 3.10. Oil December 68.63 up 61. Chicago wheat December 672.25 up 1.25. Kansas City December 715.25 down 4. And Minneapolis December up 1. At 696.25. October live cattle down 22, 224.75. December 226.60 down 45. October feeders 343.47 down 37. November 341.10 down 85. October lean hog 75.60 up 55. December 68.37 up 55. Class 3 milk for October 14.96 down 2. November 16.04 down 6. 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
7: Fox News, I'm John Saucier. President Trump claimed that Russia and Ukraine agreed to an energy ceasefire that would stop attacks on energy infrastructure, although Ukrainian officials said Russia attacked a power plant hours after the announcement. Ukrainian President Volodymyr Zelensky on Fox says Ukraine supported the agreement and Russia did not.
8: We are ready today for energy ceasefire, as President Trump said, but I'm not sure that Putin is ready.
7: President Trump struck a deal to buy diesel fuel from Russia, a move that drew bipartisan criticism on Capitol Hill. Democratic officials are continuing to call for ICE to be abolished after immigration agents shot a man in New York City last week. Borders are Tom Holman insists to Fox they're just carrying out the will of the American

0: people.
1: ISIS is enforcing the laws that Congress wrote and enacted and was signed by a president. If they don't like what ICE is doing, then change the law.
0: New York Governor Kathy Hochul calling for a full investigation. 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
3: What's going on, everyone? Let's take a look at that SkyTrap weather forecast for this afternoon. We are going to see continued very warm conditions across the area with highs reaching up near 90 degrees by around 3 or 4 o'clock. Sunny and hot for your Tuesday with highs once again up into the lower 90s, but big changes coming very soon. 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
5: Hey everyone, Subby here. Let's take a look at that SkyTrack weather forecast for this afternoon. We are going to see continued very warm conditions across the area with highs reaching up near 90 degrees by around 3 or 4 o'clock. Sunny and hot for your Tuesday with highs once again into the lower 90s, but big changes are coming very soon. This look at the forecast is brought to you by our good friends at Gary's Towing. 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
2: Fox News, I'm Tom Graham. Federal investigators have targeted the Washington home of Democrat Congresswoman Ilhan Omar as part of a criminal probe. Fox's David Spunt is in D.C.
3: The specifics a little bit unclear, but I will note that the search warrant today was led by Homeland Security Investigations, not the FBI. Omar out with the following statement to the public on social media, quote, I'm okay, make no mistake. This is an attempt to target political enemies and weaponize federal law enforcement.
2: Her fellow Democrats are condemning the criminal probe. The Vatican says Pope Leo has been admitted to or will be admitted to the hospital Tuesday. He's scheduled to have an operation on his lungs.
4: This is the first major health issue for the 71-year-old Leo since he became Pope 17 months ago. He will undergo the surgery to remove the nodule on his lung at Gemelli Hospital in Rome, where all popes are treated.
2: Fox's Lauren Green, America's listening to Fox News.
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Hogs finished lower and Hogs closed higher. I'm John Perkins with a Brownfield market update. When it comes to short stature corn, it all started with Stein. For decades, they've been focused on unique hybrids that deliver top yields. Stein invented short stature corn, then they perfected it. Stein has yield. Soybeans ended the session lower on fund and technical selling. The trade was expecting a solid week-to-week advance in harvest, with weekly numbers delayed until Tuesday. Planting in Brazil is reportedly faster than average. November beans were down 4 1/4 at 1287 and 3/4. January was 4 lower at 1304 and 3/4. December bean meal was up 310 at 368.70. December soybean oil was 61 points higher at 68.63. Corn closed steady to modestly higher, buying back part of the drop that followed last week's larger-than-expected production guess. More harvest delays are likely with rain in the forecast for parts of the region. December was 3 1/4 higher at 483, and March corn was up 3 at 497 1/4. And wheat finished mixed. It's monitoring the Black Sea export situation along with winter wheat planting activity here in the

0: States. U.S. wheat remains relatively high priced when compared to other exporters. December Chicago was up 1.25 at 672 and a quarter. December Kansas City was 4 lower at 715 and a quarter. December Minneapolis wheat was up a penny at 696 and a quarter. Live cattle were mixed, mostly higher, and feeders were lower, waiting for direct business to get defined. Megan Grebner's got more on that in just a moment. December live was down 45 at 226.60, and February was up a dime at 229.57. November feeders were down 85 at 341.10. And hogs were up on short covering and the higher midday move in the pork carcass cutout value. Big gain there. December was up 55 at 68.37, and February lean was $1.05 higher at 70.30. Megan Grebner has your full look at the cash livestock markets to start the week after this brief break.
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3: 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Show lists for the week are lower in Texas and Kansas, but steady in Nebraska. Bids and asking prices didn't surface. Significant trade volumes likely going to be delayed until sometime Thursday or Friday. Box beef closed mixed with solid and light demand for moderate offerings. Choice up 221 at 375.56. Select was 17 cents lower at 354.13. Estimated cattle slaughter was 106,000 head. Cash hogs closed sharply lower with a very light negotiated run. Barrows and gilts at the National Daily Direct were down 324 with a weighted average of 7102. Prices at the regional direct markets were not reported due to confidentiality. Pork values closed higher, up 247 at 82.97. Most of the primals were higher and sharply higher. Ribs, however, were lower. And estimated hog slaughter was 498,000 head. I'm Megan Grebner, Brownfield Ag News.
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3: Hey everyone, Tubby here at Wilder RV Weather Center. Look at your SkyTrack weather forecast brought to you by Gary's Towing. If your car says no and you need a tow, give them a call at 660-885-HELP. Well, we will have another warm evening with temperature dropping down to the lower 80s around sunset and down to near 70 degrees by morning. Sunny and hot for your Tuesday with highs in the lower 90s. But big changes coming in overnight Tuesday with showers and thunderstorms expected.

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6: 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Stop in for some hometown hospitality. Well, we will have another warm evening with temperatures dropping down to the lower 80s around sunset and down to near 70 degrees by morning. Sunny and hot for your Tuesday with highs in the lower 90s, but big changes coming in overnight Tuesday with showers and thunderstorms expected.
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1: Okay, check.
2: I'm John Saucier. Federal agents searching the Washington home of Minnesota Democratic Representative Ilhan Omar Monday as part of what officials say was a criminal investigation. The congresswoman's neighbor, Shannon Jackson, questioning why this raid was necessary.
3: A criminal are the people running around hijacking and killing people and stealing their cars and marking up cars and scratching them and stuff. Not someone that's quietly in their home like this unless she's a threat because she acts like she's doing something.
2: Democrats have condemned the search as politically motivated. Recovery efforts continue in Florida after Hurricane Isaias made landfall on the Gulf Coast over the weekend. Florida Governor Ron DeSantis says crews are making progress in restoring the power.
4: As of 12 o'clock Central, more than 70% of the accounts have been restored for power.
2: It was the first hurricane of the Atlantic season with five deaths across multiple states. 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
3: Good afternoon, everyone. Welcome back to this Monday's edition of the Farm Forecast. It will be a wild one today, so you better be hanging on tight. Now, tomorrow will be another hot day, light this afternoon with temperatures into the lower 90s. But by Tuesday night, we are going to see a strong system that will force colder air to be pushed in by the weekend. We are going to see several days of potential showers and thunderstorms beginning overnight on Tuesday. And some of these may be on the strong side. Total rainfall on average here in West Central Missouri looks to be 3/4 to 1.5 inches. But some of you are going to be picking up a little bit more if you get under a strong thunderstorm. By Saturday morning, we will feel that cold air on the backside of this system, and some of us could see our first frost of the season. Just incredible how we go from lower 90 to a potential frost. This rainfall will be welcome relief to local farmers, but we don't need the severe weather. I am just about severe weathered out for the year. That's it for today, and a big shout out to Clint Bar and Grill for sponsoring this look at the farm forecast each weekday.
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6: Well, hello and welcome in to AOA. Good to have you with us for today's Agriculture of America, powered by Cenex. I'm your host, Jesse Allen. Coming up on the show today, we're going to talk weather with DTN meteorologist John Baranek in just a little bit. Will that harvest window in the Midwest stay open for a few more days? I know everyone's been running fast and furious in parts of Iowa, for instance, and more. We're going to talk about the weather.

0: picture for this week in just a little bit. After the bottom of the hour, we'll talk about the latest meat demand monitor with Dr. Glenn Tonsor from Kansas State University. He'll be with us for a conversation. And then at the end of the show, Kloss has opened a new R&D facility in Omaha. Farm and Ranch Media's Susan Littlefield was in attendance for the ribbon cutting last week, and she talked with Kloss Group CEO Jan Hendrik Moore. We'll hear their conversation coming up at the end of the show. Again, today's AOA is brought to you by Cenex Premium Diesel and Lubricants. 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Let's talk markets. Joining us now, Darren Newsom, Senior Market Analyst at Bar Chart. And Darren, good to have you back with us this week. And on Friday, there was this USDA report that was out there that caught a lot of folks by surprise. Darren, it almost felt like USDA said, hold my beer and watch this. Try to make sense of these numbers. And I know this corn market felt it a lot. What's your takeaway from what we saw on Friday?
1: Yeah, was there a report Friday? I must have missed that. I hadn't heard anything about it.
0: I know.
1: It snuck up on people, didn't it?
0: I mean, yeah, a little bit, Darren. Again, you and I have talked so many times, the numbers, what they mean, et cetera. But again, obviously, markets trading them, the algos trading them, et cetera, Darren.
1: And that, I mean, if there's one takeaway from last Friday, it's that USDA did its job perfectly. And that's what people don't understand. You know, the first question I got was, do I believe the numbers? Yes, because that is the numbers the House released in its keynote game. And that's the job. The job is to create trade volume. It is not to shed light on supply and demand, because that's something we can see every day with cash prices, future spreads, basis, and so on. But the job is not to shed light on fundamentals. The job is to create trade volume. And if we look back at Friday's activity, we see, from what I can tell, the corn market, the biggest market in the grains sector, had record large trade volume. So USDA did its job. Doesn't matter what yield is, it doesn't matter what production is, it doesn't matter any of these things. All that mattered was record number of contracts were traded. The exchanges were happy. You know, USDA got a good pat on the back from the folks that met, you know, from who it matters. And we move on. And we come back into this week and we see what happens. Yes, these corn fell the limit down. Was anybody expecting that? Probably not. Is the corn out there? Who knows? Future spreads certainly aren't that bearish. So, you know, we go from here. And so we wait until the next round of reports in November, one that nobody used to pay attention to, but I'm guessing it'll get a lot of attention this time around.
0: And that's an excellent point, is that more than likely, it's probably going to see maybe some tweaks of some sort that's going to move this market. I'm curious, though, you know, some of that seasonal harvest pressure, too, that we talk about, Darren. I mean, I have to think some of that's at play in this market right now, because as I mentioned in the open, wide open harvest window. I am hearing reports left and right that folks are taking fields out left and right here with this window across the Western Corn Belt.
1: Yeah, that's a big thing. You know, there's been a lot of hand-wringing about how slow harvest has been because of the rain. But we all knew that once the combines were able to start rolling, that it was going to happen. It was going to be fast and furious. And that's exactly, as you said, that's exactly what we've seen. But what stands out to me is that we haven't seen basis collapse. We haven't seen the future spreads collapse. And so that tells me that, yes, harvest is out there. It's not a bumper harvest by any stretch of the imagination. We have bushels coming in, but the bushels that are moving into the supply line at this point have already been sold, already been accounted for. We're not seeing that next wave of new sales being made. So that's what's continuing to hold future spreads and basis relatively stable, despite the instability of the futures markets.
0: How about over in that soybean complex, more specifically, watching things like the Goldman roll here, et cetera, and of course, just what the funds are doing in that complex, and you know, all the talk about diesel and more, and what impact that might have on the oil seeds. So, what's your thoughts on the soy complex this week, Darren?
1: Yeah, I think what interested me most on Friday, you know, besides the silliness of the game itself.

0: itself was the fact that we saw such a sharp sell-off, a double-digit sell-off in the soybean market, but it looked like it uncovered. Again, some commercial buying, most likely from the world's largest buyers. It continues to cover some of its secondary supply needs. Still with the question mark being, you know, what's going to happen with Brazil's 2027 crop. So we saw the November contract rally. We saw the January contract rally. And then back, both contracts actually closed higher. Now, where corn had record large trade volume, we didn't see that in soybeans. So with the golden rule, you know, we had that thrown in just for fun. So in other words, funds are moving, the long only funds are moving from long November positions and rolling them out to January. So that could be skewing the spreads a bit as well. But the market fought through that. And again, it closed higher. So again, we lost double digits. But as has become second nature to the soybean market, it's bounced a bit again, because there is a little bit of commercial buying out there.
1: How about these outside markets? Dollar index is a bit higher to start the week on Monday. It's above that 102 mark. Treasuries look a little bit quiet, but taking a big picture look at the financials, what are you keeping an eye on this week, Darren?
0: Yeah, the biggest thing is the FOMC meeting's getting closer here at the end of the month, and we can see the yields, the long-term yields continuing to go up, the 30-year and the 10-year. So the idea is that long-term rates are going to go higher. And so, you know, this is almost inevitable. So that should be providing support to the U.S. dollar. And it certainly seems to me, I'm not seeing a rate cut here in October, then we'll get the midterm election in November, and then looks like what should be another rate hike in December. So that kind of seems how that's all lining up, and again, the stronger dollar would seem to confirm that. So, you know, I think what's interesting here is that the U.S. stock indexes continue to hold together relatively well, despite this idea that long-term rates are going to go up. This is something that we don't normally see, that we haven't historically seen. When we see the rates doing this and yields doing what they're doing, we tend to see more pressure on U.S. stock markets, and it's just not happening at this point.
1: We're getting up against the clock. I wonder if those bond vigilantes, if they could start to get louder this week and next week ahead of that October FOMC meeting, Darren. I mean, another quarter point rate hike right ahead of the midterms would be kind of wild, wouldn't it?
0: It would be wild. And this would be something that was unexpected, because I think most of the market right now feels like it's not going to happen. But as we've seen, anything is possible. Any announcement is possible at any time.
1: Expect the unexpected in these markets, I think. With that, Darren Newsom, senior market analyst at Bar Chart. Always good to talk with you, sir. Have a great week. We'll talk to you next week.
0: All right. Thank you, Jesse.
1: 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Coming up next, we'll talk weather with DTN meteorologist John Baranek right here on AOA.
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4: 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Well, let's talk weather. Joining us now, DTN meteorologist John Baranek. John, hope you had a good weekend, and it sounds like for a lot of folks in the upper Midwest, it was a wide open harvest window, but also unseasonably warm for this time of year, John.
5: I hit 90 2 days in a row up here in Minnesota in October, Jesse. It felt like July up here. You know, there's some of us that kind of felt that way. I mean, you get from Texas all the way up to May, sure. But then, you know, you had to deal with the hurricane across the Southeast. We had a major cold front that went through the northern plains, and we had snow in Montana. So welcome to fall. Here we are. We get a little bit of everything going on.
4: No kidding. Well, let's talk about this a little bit. And maybe I'll start with that heat and that open harvest window. And I said this to Darren in the opening segment. I've heard a lot of reports from the Western Corn Belt. Folks are going fast and furious. They're taking advantage of this dry window to get some harvest done. I think the question is, John, how long does this window stay open for the Western Corn Belt that has been behind just a tad because of all the rain we saw in September, for instance?
5: Yeah, I mean, we'll have to see what kind of progress was actually made when the crop progress report comes out tomorrow afternoon, you know, being delayed a day because today's a holiday. But, I just noticed because I had a son had a football tournament an hour south of me, and my whole drive down was just bean field after bean field being harvested. It was either already out of the field or it was in the process of coming out of the field. There weren't any real beans left, honestly. And so up here we start with beans and we usually move on to corn. Some areas are kind of, you know, different, but you know, I've seen a lot of progress around here in my area all the way up here in Minnesota. So I can only imagine how that open window has really affected a lot of us here in the western half of the Corn Belt. But it won't last a whole lot longer, unfortunately, for a lot of us. We do have a system moving across the north here for the next couple of days. Not a lot of showers impacting a whole lot of farm country, although we do have some rain across North Dakota and the northern half of Minnesota and parts of Wisconsin and Michigan here over the next day or two. So slowing things down here. And then we still have a major storm system out in the west right now that pulled up a hurricane of its own over the weekend and brought a whole bunch of precipitation there from Southern California into Montana. And that was part of the reason why we had some snow up there in Montana over the weekend as well. That system will be moving out into the plains tomorrow, drawing up, guess what, more tropical moisture from another hurricane down off the coast of Mexico. And so we're expecting some more heavy rain for some folks, really from West Texas into kind of Missouri for sure. How much of that kind of bleeds eastward, northward from that zone is a little unsure of at the moment. But, you know, it doesn't take a whole lot for some of these areas that have seen a whole lot of rainfall over the last month to kind of put another pause on everything out there.

0: I think the good news is, though, is that after this system moves through at the end of the week, we do get another really big window going into the weekend and through much of next week, where a lot of those folks could get back out on the field again. So we are going to get a disruption here. It might be kind of a major one for some folks. But, you know, there is a lot of drought out there, too. I mean, some of these areas that are going to see some heavy rain here this week across West Texas, across Oklahoma, into southwestern Missouri, are going to see some decent rainfall out of it and help out with the drought for any of the winter crops or forages you have out there. That'll be helpful as well. So, you know, it's always a double-edged sword this time of year. You need the rain to help with drought and some winter crops, get some soil moisture in there, lock it away before winter. But, you know, you don't want it to come too hard where it's disrupting harvest. We're going to get a little bit of both here this week.
1: You raised an interesting point that I wanted to ask you a little bit more about. Now, obviously, Hurricane Isaias coming through the Gulf and some damage on the Gulf Coast and then rain for the Southeast. And, you know, we've gone essentially to a new record, I believe, by a little, maybe a couple hours, but in terms of how long it took to get in a Gulf Atlantic hurricane this season. But you mentioned there's been a lot coming off of the Pacific, and I wonder how much, you know, these continued systems out of the Pacific are maybe working into our jet stream flow, so to speak, and if that could be more so the pattern that we're going to see continue as we work towards the end of the year, John.
0: Yeah, you know what? It took a while to do it. And I think we talked about it a little bit last week too, but we had, you know, Hurricane Polo that moved from, you know, off the coast of Mexico and then up through the Central Plains and into the Midwest, where we had the really heavy rain a couple weeks ago. And, you know, we got Hurricane Rachel that went through the West over the weekend. We got this Hurricane Simon now off the coast of Mexico again, that'll be kind of shifting a whole bunch of moisture our way, even if it doesn't actually move through, with its little remnant low. You know, I was actually kind of surprised it's taken this long. I mean, it's been so active down there in the Pacific, but we've been fortunate that a lot of those have been moving away from the coast of Mexico and over towards Hawaii. You know, now that the El Nino jet stream, the southern end of the jet stream, is getting a little bit more active, it's a little bit more likely to pull in some of those tropical features as long as they continue. And there's probably going to be another one that develops here this week, south of Mexico as well, that we'll need to watch out for next week. So, I mean, this is going to be kind of a consistent feature to watch out for. Nothing's ever certain. I mean, hurricanes are hard to forecast by themselves, and whether or not they're going to get into the U.S. from the Pacific side is even more difficult to figure out. But that will be a threat here as long as they continue. And as long as those waters are warm off the coast of Mexico, and, you know, they have been and they will continue to be here for quite some time, that's going to be, you know, a source of extra moisture into the U.S. We've been fortunate, like you mentioned, it took forever to get a hurricane in the Atlantic side, and that's going to be very difficult to do for the rest of the year. You know, we've only got about six more weeks left of the hurricane season in the Atlantic, but even getting a system there is going to be more difficult to do. The jet stream is just way more powerful across the Caribbean and the Gulf of Mexico to really allow those storms to develop. It's been, you know, Isaias was a kind of a freak of a storm coming off the tail end of a cold front and just sat over those warm Gulf waters. It would take something like that, I think, to really get something going, because everything that comes off the coast of Africa, which we usually look toward, has just been just dying immediately as it gets into the Atlantic. So it would have to be one of these close in storms again.
1: Well, John, as we got a couple minutes left here, I'll ask you too, early frost, and I think we kind of touched on this last week, but I know it's getting to be that time of the year. What's kind of that outlook across the northern tier? We're going to start seeing more of that frost activity. You mentioned some of the snow in Montana, for instance. What are things looking like there?
0: Yeah, frosts are going to become more frequent now. You know, we're in this, you know, pretty close to the midpoint of October. And from here on out, you know, northern areas, I mean, even if temperatures are above normal, getting a frost is not out of the question. So, you know, even though the forecast may look pretty, you know, benign and not really having a whole lot of frost, there might be a couple things going on here. Every now and then, if a cold front comes through and you get just enough cold air for some frost. And it looks like that will be the case here later this week. So

0: you know, some areas that haven't really seen it a whole lot around, you know, southern Michigan, the southern Great Lakes, might be involved in maybe some frost here this weekend, but it would only be like a day or so of that. And it's kind of questionable whether or not that might even occur as well. But, you know, it's going to be something that that you probably see a little bit more coming forward. And it's just, you know, that's just the time of the year we're in. When you get to the second half of October and then going into November farther south, you know, we should expect some frosty conditions to start working their way in at times.
1: Final minute, any updates on South America for us, John?
0: Yeah, I mean, we kind of had been in a stable pattern for a while where systems were moving through Argentina, brought them some showers and cold air, not good for them. Kind of parked off across southern Brazil and made them very wet and didn't really make it into central Brazil. And it's been drier the first half of October so far, even though their wet season kind of started on time. This week, we're going to switch that up just a little bit. We still got systems moving through Argentina, still bringing some showers through, still bringing some cold air through, which isn't great for them. But Brazil's switching. So instead of having that front kind of stall out across southern Brazil and giving them some heavy rain, it's going to move northward into central Brazil here this week. And so we'll kind of dry out southern Brazil a bit and get some extra rain there in central Brazil where they really need it. So, you know, we had been kind of concerned a bit about it getting a little bit too dry there in central Brazil this week. It looks like it's going to kind of change that up a little bit. And we'll have to see if that kind of continues this way going forward. But, you know, we're in the wet season, so it should be raining from here on out.
1: Well, with that, we're up against the clock. Folks can go to DTNPF.com for more weather information. With that, DTN meteorologist John Baranek, always good to talk with you, my friend. Have a great week. We'll talk to you next week.
0: Yep. Thanks for having me on again, Jesse. Have a good one.
1: You bet. John Baranek, DTN meteorologist with us on AOA, brought to you by CEDEX. We'll talk meat demand monitor with Glenn Tonsor on the way next here on AOA.
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3: 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I'm Susan Littlefield on the American Ag Network. We saw some major weekend escalations in the Middle East and a surprising U.S.-Russian agreement throwing a wrench into the Black Sea diplomat. As stock markets are pointing to a quiet trade today, attempting to digest the weekend developments as well as prepare for this week's September inflation data and look ahead for the upcoming third quarter earnings session. The VIX is elevated to start the week, but remains near the low end of 26's range. That's hovering near 15.5 for the first time. The dollar continues to march higher, which does appear to be running into some resistance every time it approaches that 102.5 level. Well, President Trump announced late Friday that he had concluded a deal with Russian President Vladimir Putin on supplying Russian diesel to the American and global marketplace. Trump followed this up with an announcement of an energy ceasefire between Russia and Ukraine. The hopes out there for a Chinese grain purchase, specifically corn, is quickly dwindling after China's ag minister trimmed its 26-27 corn consumption forecast by nearly 5 million metric tons to 306.9 million metric tons. They cited increased usage of alternative feed grains and lower feed demand for the reason. Trade tensions between U.S. and Canada shows minimal progress, though Prime Minister Carney agreed to increase Canadian oil and diesel exports to the U.S. after speaking with President Trump. Now the increase should supply the U.S. with more than a million barrels of diesel per day. And the weekend, mostly dry with the remnants of the hurricane avoiding the primary corn belt, though a small clipper moved through Iowa on Saturday. Warm and dry conditions continue today and tomorrow before rain returns to the forecast on

0: Wednesday and pushing through the southern plains into Illinois with another system expected next week. This is the American Ag Network.
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0: 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Let's take a look at the latest meat demand monitor results out from the great team at Kansas State University. Joining us now, Glenn Tonsor, who helps lead that MDM effort. Glenn, good to talk with you again, sir. Hope all is well.
1: Yeah, doing well here. Looking forward to some fall weather, as you can probably relate to. And I hope our listeners are off to a good start to this work and school week.
0: Yeah, absolutely. Well, I know it's been rather warm up in the Midwest the last several days. I dealt with some rain and effects from a hurricane in the Mid-South, for instance, where we needed some moisture, things like that. So yep. I know it's a busy time of year, harvest season, schools in full swing, et cetera, but you, of course, are staying on top of what's happening with meat demand. And let's talk about this latest MDM. And I think just for starters, kind of that top line overview we always like to give folks here, Glenn.
1: Yeah. So again, I know we have regular followers and some new ones. So up front, you know, the MDM or the Meat Demand Monitor, it's a project based here at K-State. Shout out to Beef and Pork Checkoff that jointly support it. And everything in this project, and you and I know it's everything, like the raw data, the reports, you name it, is on our agmanager.info website. So what we're covering today is going to just wet the whistle of it. You know, please go there and make use of those resources. The quick summary for the September, because that's the most recent monthly report, would be we had a positive development on the grocery store retail demand, specifically 6 of the 8 products that we track. The consumer valuation of them was higher in September than it was August. And that's nice to see. There was some definitely some bearish tones leading into the month of September. So some ongoing desire per the MDM for those meat products was reaffirmed, if you like. I think that's probably the most important point here, because that's, I didn't necessarily expect that because we had some bearish tones going into September, right, in the broader macroeconomic environment. So that was nice to see. Something that is regularly the case, but I'll just highlight it again, is taste and freshness lead that decision. Price remains important, but it's outranked by taste and freshness most months. And that's important to kind of understand how you have a higher price clear in the market, particularly in the beef complex the last several years. And the MDM highlights that as well. So, you know, I'll keep going through our main highlights, but I'll pause there and let you interject.
0: Well, I'm curious, and I think a lot of this, you know, what surprised you was just some of the bearish undertones in the broader economy. And we've touched on this now for several months, is just the financial sentiment out there amongst consumers and what that has looked like and how that has trended in the K-shaped economy. You know, I can't say it enough. I mean, we're talking about it. We're living it right now. And so I know that that continues to be a major focus when it comes to meat demand from consumers, Glenn.
1: It 100% is. And I'll first reaffirm that and then try to kind of answer how do we have stronger retail demand given that. First and foremost, I'll reaffirm the K-shaped economy discussion. You know, our metrics for September were very similar to August in terms of household financial.

0: social sentiment, how you're doing compared to a year ago. Basically, those numbers were very, you know, similar. Now, they are bearish compared to a year earlier. I don't want to lose that, but it didn't get better or worse compared to August is the point. And that enabled us to at least not keep like falling behind, if you like. But the two things that I think enabled stronger retail demand in September within the MDM data, one is we had fewer dinners away from home in September, which is consistent with the macroeconomic thing you're talking about. It's people eating at home, not going to restaurants, but we all still eat. So that was supportive of the retail channel more so than food service is the point. The second thing is, and there's lots of discussion about GLP-1s, and we can clarify that. And the September numbers for that suggest maybe 16% of the public are, you know, using that, which would be on the higher end of our estimates over time. For context, it's a little below 14% a year earlier in the MDM. But what I really want to impress on your listeners is for every one person that says they're on a GLP-1, there's at least one more that says they're intentionally buying protein, even if they're not on a GLP-1. So the role of intentionally pursuing protein to hit a personal fitness health goal is actually more prevalent and quote unquote bigger than GLP-1s. Those groups overlap, but they're not the same. And I'm interjecting that with you, Jesse, because I firmly believe the meat complex collectively, the beef, pork, chicken space as a whole, is benefiting from that. And it is negating some of the macroeconomic challenges that are real, and I won't ignore them, but the intentional protein consumption thing is real.
1: We're talking with Glenn Tonsor from Kansas State University, the latest meat demand monitor. And let's lean in on that GLP-1 piece a little bit more, because I know you sent me a few notes, some comparisons of this September to September 2025 when it comes to that GLP-1 use. And just, you know, Glenn, how much, to your point, we are hearing that that has increased the demand for protein, whether it's meat protein. You know, I know the dairy side, they're having a huge demand for whey protein, for instance, et cetera, et cetera. So, I mean, talk about this a little bit. How much is this really, truly maybe boosting things up when the economy seems kind of like it's meh, so to speak, right now?
0: Yeah, well, first, just numbers specifically from the MDM. So GLP-1 use was pegged at 16% in September, up from a little below 14 a year earlier. Intentional consumption of protein to meet a personal health or fitness goal was 42%, up from 38 a year earlier. So that's why my comment about that group is bigger, right? It's not just GLP-1s, health insurance coverage of GLP-1s and so forth. Those are real discussions. But for every person that's relevant for, there's another one out there that is pro-protein, even not on GLP-1. So I try to make this a much broader protein health discussion because that's driving the discussion more than just GLP-1s. But what's the economic impact of that? You know, we don't dive into the dairy sector in the meat demand monitor, but you're exactly right. You know, and the dairy industry is connected to the beef industry in more ways today than even 10 years ago. But the majority of the dairy industry's, you know, positive economic development has to do with beef dairy crosses and selling more whey and yogurt, less about selling, you know, regular 2% fluid milk. From my perspective, there's nothing wrong with either of those, but those are all economic signals of the public wanting more protein in a different way, right? The beef demand strength is enabling the beef dairy cross, which ask any dairy producer, that's a lucrative thing compared to 5 years ago. And the redirecting of milk into different forms, whey, yogurt in particular, right? There's nothing wrong with that either. That's just the public saying we want our protein in a different format. Protein demand is real.
1: Talk about this a little bit more as well. You highlighted a couple notes for me ahead of our discussion, and meal skipping increased in September. And I add this in now because I know for some folks on a GLP-1, for instance, that, you know, they tend to maybe skip some meals and have a higher protein dinner, for instance, and maybe not eat a lunch or a very, very small light lunch or things like that. So I wonder if there is some correlation and tie-in there when it comes to skipping meals. Talk about that a little bit.
0: No, there certainly would be, exactly as you said, right? So somebody that's on a GLP-1 in particular would be calorie reduction, maybe skipping a few meals, be intentionally the other ones. I agree that's part of it. I actually think the more prevalent reason for it is macroeconomic in nature for the bottom side of the K, right? Those that are falling behind economically, they're squeezing out a meal. And then the third one is, are they really skipping it or not? And this is the nuance that I'm gonna beat up the project I lead for a moment, is we're literally asking breakfast, lunch, and dinner, did you have it, skip it, whatever. Well, if you actually had like a yogurt cup or drinkable yogurt, you might tell me you skipped it because you didn't have a bacon, egg, cheese sandwich, right? Or didn't fry bacon at home or whatever it was that morning. but you still kind of half had breakfast, right?

0: depending on how you, right? That's a nuanced response, but I think it's a real one. I think there's more and more people that are quote unquote eating half a breakfast or part of a breakfast on their way to work. And I'm using the drinkable yogurt as an example because it's convenient and transportable. And I think it's actually one of the headwinds for pork demand, to just interject that specific point, because pork is skewed towards the breakfast meal. And because breakfast skipping in particular has been growing within the MDM data, I think this is a little bit more bearish, at least recent months, for pork than it is the other proteins. And it's not just the GLP-1 trend. I mean, I think it's part of that. I want to give credence to your call out, but I think there's more to it than just that.
1: And I'm glad you mentioned the pork side too, because I think that's a broader piece that I'm hearing more about from market analysts, et cetera, is that, you know, beef, even though prices are higher, pork demand is not taking advantage, so to speak. And I think there's maybe a few different reasons as to why, Glenn.
0: Yeah, there's, I think, several reasons. And specifically within the MDM, the fact that taste and freshness are more important to price to the typical U.S. resident and what they buy or don't buy enables the market realities you just alluded to, right? If it was just price, I think we would see more cross meat substitution than we've seen, is the point. I've done lots of work with the pork board over time using Circana, so actual market data, you know, think Miami belly market versus Los Angeles pork loin market, that kind of stuff, you know, and frankly, we see very little effect of beef prices on pork demand relative to other forces. So those cross price effects, or, you know, price being a mechanism for substitution, it exists. I wouldn't be doing my job as an economist not to say it exists, but the magnitude of it isn't nearly what people think. And I think it's enabled by things like taste and freshness being more important than price for a fairly large part of our population.
1: Glenn, we're up against the clock. Any final thoughts or anything you'd reiterate to folks real quick here on the show?
0: No, I'm pleading with folks, let markets work. You know, it's like kind of my tagline for anybody that's watching me and giving talks these days. What we're talking about right here, protein demand is real. And I think we're seeing that in lots of ways. I think it's great for us to have various data sets to understand and track it. I sincerely appreciate the opportunity of you, Jesse, to continue to highlight these resources.
1: Absolutely. 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Glenn Tonsor, Kansas State University. Always good to talk with you, sir. Thanks for joining us. Have a great week, and we'll talk to you next month.
0: Sounds great, Jesse.
1: 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Also, a happy National Farmers Day to everyone listening in. National Farmers Day on Monday. Coming up next, we're going to hear from the CEO of Kloss from their new Omaha R&D Center right here on AOA.
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8: 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Well, last week in Omaha, Nebraska, Kloss opened up its new R&D center. Farm and Ranch Media's Susan Littlefield was on hand, and she had a conversation with the CEO of Kloss, Jan Hendrik Moore.
12: Let's talk a little bit about this center. I mean, obviously, today was a ribbon cutting. This has been a year plus in the works. What were you hoping for the input and the impact that this center is going to have on ag technology?
13: I think in general, we are collecting a lot of market knowledge through product management, what means in a dialogue with farmers. And they tell us about their future demands, the crops they grow, the yields they might expect, the harvest conditions they are experiencing. And then we are answering here through technical innovation. And that means that we tailor machines, in particular here for the North American needs of farmers.
12: How do you see this kind of refining ag technology and bringing it together?
13: I think in general, developing ag machinery is a very long story across decades. And Helmut Kloss, second generation owner of Kloss, would have said it's innovations for generations. So it's always the next step.

0: And once you are done with the development, that you automatically ask yourself, how about the farmer of the next generation? What is he requiring? Again, then there is discussion with these people, and we just innovate from there.
1: Can you imagine if he could have seen into this future as to what Kloss has become and the impact it's made in North America, but more importantly, the impact it's made globally with the tractors and innovation and the combines and all that it brings?
0: I think Helmut had always been a visionary person, and that definitely is valid for the performance of combines and so forth. What now plays into it as well is, of course, electronic systems, digital features which we add to it, including artificial intelligence. So that is a part he could not really live. So we are adding sometimes in other fields. And if it had been at the beginning about steel, reliability, more and more horsepower, now it's also about more and more intelligence.
1: Talk about the farmer input and the roundtables and the discussions that you guys have about what is needed for that farmer when they're sitting hours on end inside your equipment.
0: Yeah, this week that discussion had been tough at the very beginning because farmers did share quite a bit of concern. So that is in particular high energy costs like diesel, $6 per gallon. And maybe a little bit still too low commodity prices, some issues concerning export, some uncertainty in general in framework conditions. And then it's, of course, what could be a contribution of our machines. Now, and while we cannot answer political questions, it's not our duty, it's not our job, it's also not our competence. On the technical side, we can do a lot. So if it is, for example, about fuel consumption, it's fine. If it is about lower losses of a combine harvester in the field, it's fine. If it is about better traction of TerraTrak undercarriages, for example, so less slippage and also better fuel consumption, these are the fields in which we are in, including then the digital part of the story. So farmers were reporting heavily that they are using all kinds of data to optimize their farming.
1: You talk about this building becoming top secret. After today, the doors get closed, the innovation and the brain work goes into what you guys are going to see in the future. But where do you see the future of technology in farm equipment going without giving away the top secrets?
0: Yeah, no, it's the coordinates I was talking about earlier, efficiency and so forth. But what we do here in particular is a wide spectrum of purpose concerning product lines. So what you did see were not only combine harvesters, it had been also tractors and some implements to it, but it also had been a self-propelled forager. And then the job of the future is, of course, to optimize maybe the operation of fleets and machine-to-machine communication, machine-and-machine optimization. These are all fields which we are answering here. A second topic might be how crops might develop. So yields are going up, and then how is corn in the future looking like? How is soybean being developed? No? Besides yields going up, it might be that you have greener plants to harvest and things like that. So the harvest conditions might change as well. Our machines do need to answer all these kind of dimensions.
1: As you look at the impact and the strength and the impact you guys have had on North America, what an opportunity for not only this facility, but your campus as a whole to continue to showcase agriculture.
0: Yeah, I think our impact is, first of all, that it is a growing story across the value chain. And we are still a somewhat new kid around the block in North America. If it is just 25 years of class in combine harvesters before we have had all kinds of collaborations with other brands, now we are here ourselves and it is growing in Omaha. Beside research and development, we do have our manufacturing footprint for North America. So the assembly of Lexion combines takes place. We have a network with suppliers to a bigger degree also based in Nebraska, like in Lincoln, it's TMCO, it is Metaltech and so forth. So they provide for a lot of fabrications, paint, assembly jobs, and we do the final assembly of the combine harvester. So this is what Omaha is about, plus

0: with the spare part business. We provide for from Columbus, Indiana.
1: And thanks to Susan for that conversation with Kloss CEO Jan Hendrik Moore during the grand opening of their new Omaha R&D Center last week. We're out of time on AOA, brought to you by Cenex Premium Diesel and Lubricants. I'm Jesse Allen. Have a great day. We'll talk to you tomorrow.
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12: Fox News, I'm Tom Graham. Saudi Arabia is investigating how its air defenses failed to intercept missiles fired by Iranian-backed Houthi rebels targeting the Riyadh airport. Houthi rebels are threatening more attacks.
13: Houthi rebels are now issuing a direct warning to foreign airlines against using Saudi airspace or airports inside the kingdom. The warning comes after 13 people were killed and more than 300 injured when the Houthis launched a missile attack against a Saudi airport on Saturday.
12: Fox's Trey Yanks there. Actress Selma Blair is facing charges. She was arrested and taken to the hospital after being pulled off a Delta flight to New York City.
14: She reportedly attacked a flight attendant, not just one, but two, on a Delta flight from L.A. headed to New York's JFK airport. So a Delta pilot called in to make sure there was medical staff waiting as people were injured.
12: Fox's Alexis McAdams. 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
15: Here's your latest local news break from Radford Media Group. Hello, I'm Clay Radford. Well, the Clinton Public Works Committee will meet on Tuesday morning at 7 a.m. at City Hall with several rezoning requests and infrastructure projects on the agenda. Committee members will review two rezoning applications, including a request to allow a two-family residential use at 506 East Franklin Street. The Planning Commission made no recommendations on that request. The second application seeks to rezone property at 613 West Grand River Street for agricultural rural residential use. The Planning Commission voted unanimously to recommend denial of that request. The other agenda items include updates on Artesian Pool, Price Lane, the North Junction Sidewalk Project, and street improvements along 2nd Street, Calvert Drive, and Countryside Drive. The committee will also discuss upgrades to the city's wastewater treatment plant and review the August wastewater operational report. Tuesday's meeting begins at 7 a.m. at Clinton City Hall on East Ohio Street in Clinton. Well, the Henry County Sheriff's Office is reporting 16 arrests during the week of October 2nd through October 8th. Sheriff Aaron Brown says that arrests involved a variety of offenses, including drug possession, outstanding warrants, stealing, harassment, and traffic violations. Among the incidents were arrests for failure to register as a sex offender in Clinton, a harassment investigation in Windsor, a traffic stop near Calhoun that led to the discovery of suspected methamphetamine, and several outstanding warrants.

0: Sheriff's Office also reported 96 inmates currently housed at the Henry County Jail, including 72 men and 24 women. All individuals arrested are presumed innocent until proven guilty. You can find the complete weekly arrest report, including the names, charges, and incident details on our website at mykdkd.com. Well, the Golden Valley VFW Post 1894 Auxiliary in Clinton is encouraging Henry County High School students to show off their artistic talents while celebrating patriotism. Students in grades 9 through 12, including homeschool students, are invited to enter a two national patriotic art contest featuring both two-dimensional and three-dimensional artwork. Locally, each contest will be awarded $75 for first place, $50 for second place, and $25 for third. First place winners will advance to state competition with a chance to compete nationally for scholarships worth up to $15,000 in two-dimensional contest and $25,000 in the three-dimensional contest. The deadline to submit artwork is March 31st. Students interested in participating can contact the auxiliary chairperson, Debbie Atwood, at Golden Valley VFW Post in Clinton. Complete contest information and entry requirements are available through the VFW Auxiliary's national website. 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
2: 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They are located in both Clinton and Uri. We will have another warm evening with temperatures dropping down to the lower 80s around sunset and down near 70 degrees by morning. Sunny and hot for your Tuesday with highs in the lower 90s. But big changes coming in overnight Tuesday with showers and thunderstorms expected.
0: Good afternoon to you, Clay Radford, sliding back in here on 95.3 KDKD with your Drive at 5. My goodness, glad you guys are hanging out with me still. As we just looked at your national news with Fox News, I had your local and community news brought to you part by Greg Smith Ford Lincoln here in Clinton, and also Subby had a look at your weather forecast, and then we shift gears into the 40-minute free ride here on the Drive at 5. This 5 o'clock hour is brought to you in part by Clint's Bar and Grill. Big shout out to Clint and Jacob and the rest of the crew over there in Calhoun. Downtown Calhoun, you can't miss it. It's Clint's Bar and Grill. If you haven't gone over there and had a delicious meal or an ice cold beverage, you better hurry, because before too long you'll want a warm beverage because it's going to get cold by this weekend. Yes, we're going to have possibility of frost come Friday evening into Saturday morning. Gotta get all of our mums inside so we don't burn up the bulbs on the mum plants, because mine hasn't fully bloomed yet. We have some mums around the front of the house. We've been watering them every day, and only one has started to get some blooms. The red ones have started to pop out, but all the other colorful ones haven't bloomed yet, so we're working on that around the Radford house. But yes, we will have some frost on the pumpkin. Yeah, I can't believe that. Subby told me that over the weekend. I'm like, nuh-uh, it ain't going to be that cold. He said, uh-huh, it is going to be that cold. I'm like, great. Go from 90 degrees to frost on the pumpkin. We're all going to be sick before we know it, right? Not looking forward to it. All right, what I am looking forward to is the 40-minute free ride. We'll take our first commercial break, and after that, I'll blow the work whistle. And we'll get rolling. We got Kit Moore, Randy Houser, Ella Langley, Shane Smith, and the Saints all coming up on deck right here on the Drive at 5. All you have to do is set back, buckle up, and let's get ready to ride right here on 95.3. It's my KDKD and the Drive at 5. I'm Clay Radford. All you have to do now is listen to these commercials and then wait for the whistle.
3: Step into a place where everybody feels like a regular Clint's Bar.

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Randy Houser, How Country Feels, here on The Drive at 5. We're rolling back-to-back tunes right here in the 5 o'clock hour. 40-minute free ride is what we call this. 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

Kelsey Ballerini, half of my hometown, right here on the Drive at 5. We're rolling through the 40-minute free ride, about halfway through it today. And listen to Subby's forecast and hear him talking about the possibility of frost coming up this weekend. Man, it's not even it's the first frost of the year. We're going to get some frost out on the pumpkin. And that made me think of this song from Cal Smith, Country Bumpkin, here on the Drive at 5. We're rolling through the 40-minute free ride. I pull them out from every which direction. This is an oldie but a goodie from Cal Smith right here on Mike 89.3.

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Today's country hits. And, yeah, we got it all right here on KDKD. 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With Mornings in the Sticks, get your morning going with Today's Country, local information, plenty of fun, and everything you need to start your day. 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And I usually join Steve in the 7 o'clock hour. Him and I usually talk right after top of the hour, 7 o'clock, and then again around 7:30. It's when I have a few moments in my busy schedule to hang out with him on the morning show. Love to do so each and every weekday morning here on KDKD. And he's long gone by the time I get my show going, so he don't ever make any special appearances on my show. I see how it is, Steve. I see what you're doing. You come in early, you leave early. I'm in early and stay late. But hey, when your name's on the building, that's what you got to do, right? All right, let's keep it rolling. Here's Cassidy Pope, If My Heart Had a Heart, on The Drive at 5. If my heart-

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0: Country and the Drive at 5. I'm Clay Radford, and that was the last song of the 40-minute free ride today, but not the last song of the day. Usually here in the 5 o'clock hour, we close things out with the last song of the day. Of course, it's on deck. I'll tell you who it is and what it is coming up after our last commercial break, but that one was just the last of the 40-minute free ride. Then we take this commercial break. I come back, say a little closing, tell everybody have a good evening, a good afternoon, or whatever it may be, and I'll be back again tomorrow and all that. And then I play the last song of the day. I got a great one tuned up for you today. I think you'll sing along. It's well known. It's pretty popular. And of course, I'll tell you who it is and what it is right after this.
1: 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Clint's Bar and Grill on the square in Calhoun. 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Good food, good folks, good times.
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0: 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I am Clay Radford. I'll be back again tomorrow here in the 5 o'clock hour for your Drive at 5. Course brought to you in part by Clint's Bar and Grill. If you're looking for a place to grab dinner tonight, swing on over to Calhoun, Missouri, located right there in downtown Calhoun. It's Clint's Bar and Grill. I'll be back again tomorrow with your Drive at 5 and the 40-minute free ride and all the fun that we have each and every weekday afternoon here on the radio. Hopefully you can join me then. Taking us to 6 o'clock tonight is Luke Bryan, Most People Are Good. Sing along with this one, because we just need some more good people in this world. Taking us to 6. I'm out of here, guys. Have a great evening. See ya.

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3: Fox News, I'm John Saucier. President Trump continuing to defend his plan to buy diesel fuel from Russia and criticize Ukrainian President Volodymyr Zelensky. The president again claiming a peace deal is coming soon, but says Russia is not to blame for the delay.
4: They're going
3: to
4: make a deal. I think actually Putin wants to make a deal more than Zelensky.
3: There's some New York Democrats calling for Mayor Zoran Mamdani to make changes to the NYPD unless the department cuts ties with ICE. This after a shooting of an alleged illegal migrant who reportedly tried to flee arrest. Republican Attorney General candidate for New York, Sarethra Komandereddy, joining on Fox, saying the violence will stop when law enforcement stops releasing criminals back into society.
5: The way we used to do this was very simple. If a violent criminal is in NYPD custody, they've committed a state crime, and they're here illegally, and they're getting released, they would be handed over to federal officials at the jailhouse door.
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0: From sunrise over the cornfields to that last load of the day, we're right there with you. 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
2: 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Look at your SkyTrack weather forecast brought to you by Gary's Towing. If your car says no and you need a tow, give them a call at 660-885-HELP. Well, we will have another warm evening with temperature dropping down to the lower 80s around sunset and down to near 70 degrees by morning. Sunny and hot for your Tuesday with highs in the lower 90s, but big changes coming in overnight Tuesday with showers and thunderstorms expected.
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6: Hey everyone, Subby here at Wilder RV Weather Center to look at your SkyTrack weather forecast brought to you by Clint Bar and Grill in downtown Calhoun, where good food and friends always meet up. Stop in for some hometown hospitality. Well, we will have another warm evening with temperatures dropping down to the lower 80s around sunset and down to near 70 degrees by morning. Sunny and hot for your Tuesday with highs in the lower 90s, but big changes coming in overnight Tuesday with showers and thunderstorms expected.
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2: Fox News, I'm Tom Rigotti. Democratic Congresswoman Ilhan Omar is under investigation by federal law enforcement. Fox's David Spunt reports.
3: Homeland Security investigations led the pre-dawn search of Omar's Washington, D.C. home, which indicates that immigration may be part of the equation in this probe. Agents removed multiple boxes, were told her Minnesota residence was not raided today.
2: Omar says President Trump has been targeting her for political retribution for 10 years. Fighting between Russia and Ukraine continues after President Trump brokered an energy ceasefire.
4: Russia again struck Ukraine's energy infrastructure. President Zelensky told Fox there is no indication Putin is willing to stop. The Pentagon is reportedly threatening to cut off intelligence sharing and block weapon sales to pressure Zelensky.
2: That's Fox's Jennifer Griffin in Washington. 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